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0: Good afternoon, New Zealand. Welcome to the country. I only pray to God when I need a favour. Breaking news on my smartwatch. He's back. Richie Mwanga called into the All Blacks squad for South Africa series. Shock, horror. Never saw that one coming. So, Dave Rennie has been praying to God for a favour, and maybe he's got it at the expense of poor old Billy Proctor, invalid at home. So Richie Mwang is off to South Africa. That is breaking news for you today. It's Meat Matters Week here on the country. We've got a couple to go. Tomorrow's show, by the way, I'm living the life of a travelling salesman. We'll be coming from our Auckland studios. Tomorrow night, we've got a big knees up celebrating 100 years of News Talk ZB. And we've all been told we've got to go. So there you go. You got to do sometimes what you got to do. Meat Matters Week. Going to kick it off with Jen Corcoran from Rabobank. She's their red meat expert, their proteins expert. Mince, a long-held staple, is now out of reach for many Kiwis as consumers look at chicken and pork as an alternative source of protein. And no wonder. Beef mince, $24 a kilo. Gee. The old mince on toast is out the back window. Pork's actually the best value protein now at the moment, if only we would support New Zealand pork growers. But anyhow, that is the issue we're going to discuss with Joe Luxton, who is also with Jen Corcoran. I'm getting confused. Joe Luxton is also on the show. Poor old Joe's been a bit crook recently. She keeps putting me off and off and off. She's promised to come on today, and God, I hope she comes up with some ag policy. We're less than 3 months out from the election. Campbell Parker missed him yesterday, the chief executive of Dairy NZ. Some really interesting trials around plantain. If it's in your pasture sward, it can do miracles almost when it comes to nitrogen or nitrates or nitrogen emissions from ruminants, or methane emissions to be more correct, from ruminants. Chris Russell's our Aussie correspondent. They've got the bird flu bad in Australia. We're still at two. Touch wood on that one. And why is Pauline Hanson ruling the bush? Callum McDonald will join us talking a wee bit of bull as well. It is all on the country.
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0: Welcome back to the country. We're not mincing our words on the show today. It's Meat Matters Week, and here's an expert in the field. She is Rabobank's red meat expert. And from my poor pun on mincing words, Jen Corcoran, let's talk about mince. It used to be the domain of the price conscious. No longer.
2: Good afternoon, Jamie. Yes, mince is more expensive, right, than it's ever been. And I think we might have touched on this sometime last year when we had a chat here too. And, you know, things are still moving in that space, and it is really driven by that demand for trim, which is mince, essentially, out of the US, which is a well-sung story. But, you know, we've gone up another dollar a kilo for mince since about October last year, sitting at just over $24 a kilo on average. So, not cheap at the supermarket, Jamie. And as you say, it was, you know, or historically, it's been a real good go-to red meat option because it is very versatile in terms of what you can do with it. But now it's not really that cheap option. And if we look back to

0: you know, 2018, 2019, we were sitting, you know, between $14 and $16 a kilo. So that's more than just food inflation. It's driven by those export prices and the competition that creates for us as an exporting nation.
1: So how are consumers changing their buying habits? Because let's face it, lamb's not cheap, far from it. But we do have those two cheaper options, chicken or pork.
0: Yeah, that's right. So chicken and pork are kind of steady as she goes, Jamie. You know, they've increased slowly over many years, but they are the cheaper protein options. And I think what happens, you know, when we start to see the red meat prices rise is that, you know, consumers will often start to switch down to some of these cheaper white proteins like pork and chicken breast, which are sort of sitting close to that $15 to $17 per kilo range in the supermarket, for example. But the other thing that happens is it's also expensive if we think about it in food service with your quick service restaurants such as like McDonald's, KFC. They end up kind of offering up more chicken options, more budget options for consumers. And so without realising it, we'll see, you know, more and more of that being consumed because it's expensive for everyone in the supply chain and in the value chain when it comes to that consumer side. So it's just an interesting time with our wonderful red meat price for our farmers, but the flow-on effects that we might start to see from those high prices on the consumption side.
1: So Jen Corcoran with us, Rabobank's red meat expert. Yeah, look, this is great news on the export front, not so flash at all on the home front, and I think you refer to it as sticker shock when you go along to the supermarket and you see mince at $24 a kilo. When though, Jen, are we going to see like price resistance and the consumer changing his or her behaviour? At what price point does this happen, particularly in the US?
0: Yeah, and this is the question, isn't it, globally right now, because red meat prices are really high across the globe because of this whole, you know, lack of supply situation. But interestingly, in the United States, Jamie, the demand has actually been holding up for beef, especially, a lot firmer and stronger than what, you know, we might have expected. So, you know, my colleagues in the US have talked about the fact that the US beef demand has been a lot more resilient than what, you know, we may have expected so far, at least, even with these record prices. And that kind of tells us that consumers aren't quite kind of walking away from beef at this point, but they're kind of changing within the category what they're purchasing. So looking to more of that burger kind of thing, which is great for New Zealand because it's that imported trim that goes in with their fatty meat that they need for burgers, but also choosing different categories within the value of those other cuts as well. So that's happening in the US, but, you know, one thing we often talk about is that high prices can be the cure for high prices. So at some stage, you know, we think that there will be a point where the consumer says, you know, this is getting enough for me. And that might just naturally start to let things level out. Remembering that we are at farm gate price level, sitting, you know, anywhere between 50 and sort of 60 or 70% above the 5-year average across all cohorts of cattle right now. So we've got a, you know, we're at a high point. And even if things come back a little bit, Jamie, I think it's still pretty positive over the next, you know, couple of years at least in terms of that global demand for beef.
1: Jen Corcoran out of Rabobank, out of Hamilton. Thanks for your time today on The Country. Always appreciate it.
0: Thanks, Jamie.
1: 14 after 12. Jen, thank you. Beef. We're talking about beef mince there. Mind you, lambs, even less affordable, or it will be. I see Murray Rowland. Murray, thank you for sending me a story online about the Colgate sale yards. And Canterbury, record-breaking day. Lambs, market topping $460. They'd be big thumpers, obviously. But my goodness, that is a lot of money, isn't it? $460 for a lamb. As was it Jane Smith said on yesterday's show? It's not that long ago, and I remember the Federated Farmers campaign from about 2008, 2009, they called it T150. They wanted lamb to get to 150. We thought that was pie in the sky. I should actually ring my old mate Mark Warren up in Hawke's Bay. Some people say Mark's as nutty as a fruitcake. He's just a visionary. That's what I'd describe him as. He's talking about the $1,500 lamb. Mark, if you're listening, give me a text and we might even have time for a yarn for you today. $460 lambs sold in Canterbury. Huge, huge money. Now, the breaking news is Richie Mwanga has been recalled to the All Blacks as a replacement for Billy Proctor on the South African tour. So that makes, how many first fives have we got over there? Reuben Love, gee, he was good yesterday, wasn't he? Reuben Love, Damien McKenzie, although he's probably going to be the fullback, Bowden Barrett, Josh Jacom, and Richie makes five. I hope it doesn't strangle the opportunities that Josh Jacom's going to get. He came on and looked pretty good in his replacement and All Black debut yesterday, didn't he? Rightio, up next, Jo Luxon. She's been crook, literally, and I know a lot of people have heard Heather Duplessis-Allen talking about this being crook for 4 to 6 weeks. There's a terrible flu, illness, virus, whatever you want to call it, going around. Well, Jo Luxton's had that. I haven't been able to chat to her for ages. I wonder, and I'm not holding my breath, whether she's got any ag policy. Does Labor actually need to come up with any policy? Should they just try and sleepwalk to victory with the Opportunity Party? We might ask Jo that next on The Country. Yeah.

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0: She is Labor's agriculture spokesperson. Her name is Jo Luxton, and I've been waiting for months and months and months for Jo's ag policy. She's been a bit crook recently. Jo, I think you've been avoiding me, but I think perhaps on second thoughts, your tactic, your and Chippy's tactic of doing nothing might pay off. Just let the opposition self-destruct. Maybe that's a master plan. Was that the master plan all along?
1: Oh, g'day, Jamie. It's always nice to talk to you, and I'd never, ever avoid talking to you. You know that. We're great mates. Hey, but, no, there has been no master plan here, but, yeah, things have been pretty interesting in the political world at this the last couple of days, haven't they?
0: Indeed they have. Do you buy into my theory, and I've been thinking about this for the last month, 6 weeks, that if the Opportunity Party gets past 5%, and you'd have to say now that every chance of doing that, it is game over. It will be a change of government, and we'll have the four-headed monster. Or will we? Or is Chippy just going to kick to Party Māori to touch?
1: Hey, well, it's an interesting idea that you've got there, but yeah, we're campaigning on two ticks Labour. If people want to change the government, then we're asking for the two ticks for Labour. We're not too sure what will happen with other parties. You never know until election, and then those sorts of coalition-type agreements and conversations will happen then.
0: So I hate to ask, Joe Luxton, but when are you actually coming out with your ag policy? Because I think your manifesto is going to be released very shortly before the election, because we're in the countdown mode now. So I'm really interested to, you know, what you're going to do about emissions targets, what you're going to do about agriculture and the ETS. So those are questions that I want answered.
1: Yeah, and they will be answered in due course, Jamie, I promise you. You know, the manifesto, you know, will be coming out soon, but it's not different to any other election cycle. Often policies aren't released until that real the campaign proper period. So, you know, it's not too dissimilar to other campaigns where we haven't released policy yet, and we haven't released all policy yet either. I mean, there's been several policies that have announced, you know, a small business policy is a really great policy, lots of other good policies.
0: Well, hang on, Joe, it's a really great policy unless you want to buy some new plant or equipment.
1: Yeah, but not every farmer and every business buys new plant and new equipment every year, so this is a good policy. This is a good policy because it increases, you know, asset write-off. We increase it from 1,000 to 10,000 straight away. So rather than waiting for it to depreciate over time, and that's got to be a good thing for small business, as well as the part where, you know, if you earn have turnover of $10 million or less, and big companies are going to have to pay you with 15 working days if they owe you $25,000 or less. And it's got to be a good
0: Yeah, well,
1: thing.
0: No, I agree with you. In a utopian sort of world, that would be wonderful. Get the big companies who do use often smaller businesses as their own banks, but it's going to be almost impossible to police, I would have thought. It's pie-in-the-sky sort of policy, isn't it?
1: No, I disagree.
0: Why? How are you going to make, I don't know, let's just throw out a Fonterra. How are you going to make Fonterra pay people within 15 days, their suppliers?
1: Because these sorts of things are going to be legislated for.
0: I still don't buy it.
1: Well, then you're just going to have to wait and see, aren't you, Jamie?
0: Hey, Jo Luxton, always good to catch up and, you know, just give me a ring. Text me as soon as you've got some ag policy and I'm going to take you straight to air.
1: Sounds good. All right, Jamie.
0: Thank you, Jo. I'm not sure whether we're more or less enlightened after that. Opportunity Party. Here's someone texting in, and keep your texts coming in on 5009. Are you going to get the Opportunity Party to talk about its ag policy? In fact, texter, that's a good text. I will. I might even be able to do it tomorrow when I'm in Auckland, because the deputy, this Hulei Wong, is of course the leader, but the deputy leader is Daniel Ebb. He's a guy I've had a wee bit to do with over the years because he does PR for the primary sector for a lot of big ag companies. So I sort of know him reasonably well through dealings over the past few years. I might see if I can get Daniel while I'm in Auckland tomorrow. Joe, you are out of touch. As a farming business, we do buy new assets every year. Yeah, I know. I mean, I didn't want to pick Joe up on this, but I should have. But she was talking about how important cash flow is. And this investment allowance, which Labor are proposing to get rid of, it is a great incentive, and it's a good way for farmers and small businesses to update plant and equipment and able to write off not only their first year depreciation, but also, I think it was, what was it, a 20% investment allowance as well. So the depreciation can often be quite high, for instance, on vehicles. You might be claiming, I don't know, 40, 50, 60% of the cost of an asset in year one. It makes a huge difference to cash flow. Jamie, Mwanga's selection sends a poor message to those on the South African tour, i.e. he chose to leave New Zealand, now gets preferential treatment. From Sharon. Kind of agree with you, Sharon. I'm keen to see Ruben Love stay in the driver's seat for this series. You'd have to say he started his All Black career off very well. He was great against, who did we play the other night? Half-strength Sharks team. He was really good in that match. Only missed one kick off the kicking tee. He's the new face of rugby. His delivery is so snappy to his outside backs. So we'll see what they do with Richie Mwanga. As I said, I hope Josh Jokum, a young guy learning his trade, coming down to play for us Islanders next year, doesn't get shoved to the back of the queue. I can't read that one out. I'll go to a break, and I'll pre-read some of these texts. It's the trouble with trying to read them live. It's a bit of a disaster waiting to happen. Look, up next, we missed him yesterday because of the Luxon thing, and what a dog's breakfast that was in the end. Campbell Parker, Chief Executive of Dairy NZ. Breakthrough research from Lincoln University on plantain, reducing emissions. That's up next.

0: I'm Karn Underwood, and I'm a dairy farmer using Halter. During the calving season, it's always hard to draft those new cows out with their calves. Since using Halter, if we see a cow that looks like she may calve that night, it's just a matter of pausing their collar. And then that night, if her calf walks out of that break, she can just follow it and she can be with her newborn calf whenever she wants, really. She's now been able to eat freely and recover from the calving that she's had.
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0: Welcome back to the country. Let's dodge politics for a while, shall we, on the country? Although I don't know if we can totally, because Campbell Parker joins us. He's the chief executive of Dairy NZ, and they want to talk about their election priorities. But to get away from politics for a while, Campbell, let's talk about this latest Lincoln University trial on plantain and pastures. Is this a breakthrough?
1: Look, it's part of the broader plantain program that's been running for the last since 2021. And the specific research that was announced last week is the four-year trial at Lincoln University, which is part of that program. And look, the results are really encouraging. It showed up to 33% reduction in nitrogen leaching with plantain at various rates within this ward. And it is very encouraging because it's one of the tools that's in the toolbox that farmers can consider. It's also recognised by the majority of the councils now.
0: Let me go back to my days as a farmer. That's a lot. That's the 1980s. And let me go back even further to my days at Lincoln College and Plant Science 101. How do you get on maintaining plantain in your pasture sward? How long does it last? And do you need to be using short rotation grasses with plantain to keep enough of it in the sward to make these numbers work? Is that a sensible question?
1: Yeah, no, it's a very good question. Back to, agronomy. First and foremost, it's about management practices. So not only is the research, but it's about 30 partner farms across the country, Jamie. So there's a range of management practices around that. What people are finding also that to keep it to your direct question, sometimes putting extra seed in with fertiliser application is how farmers in those sensitive catchments are keeping the percentage levels up, because the persistency over time is it will come out of the sward as well. The really encouraging piece in the research is even with lower levels, you're still getting a good correlation in terms of the reduction in nitrogen. So, that's then a question about how do you fit that in with your management practices.
0: Director nominations for Dairy NZ, when do they close or when do they open?
1: Yeah, so they're open now. We've only got one farmer elected director position up this year, so Cam Henderson's up by rotation. So they're out now and run through, I haven't got the 21st of August is when they close, so end of next week. And then there are a couple of positions on our director remuneration committee as well. We're extending that from three people to four people, so there are also nominations out for that.
0: And I noticed, as I said at the beginning, Dairy NZ has its election priorities. All industry good bodies do. You just don't know who you're going to be dealing with. That's part of the problem, Campbell. But I guess these election priorities aren't going to change regardless of who is Prime Minister.
1: Absolutely, Jamie. The way we've shaped them up and our headline around that is keeping dairy strong keeps New Zealand strong. We're such an important industry. So regardless of whoever's in power, the six priorities we've called out we think are really important for the sector. I'm not going to go through them all. They're all on our website. But they're the things you'd expect. A couple of them that I will mention, one around getting the RMA and the water settings right, given the topic we're talking about with plantain as well and nitrates. So that's really important. One of the other ones that's in there is around making sure we've still got strong biosecurity systems, given it's also Biosecurity Awareness Week coming up as well.
0: Yes, you're bang on, Campbell Parker, Chief Executive of Dairy NZ. Our borders, being a maritime nation at the bottom of the world, are our absolute treasures, our wonderful geographic advantage over many other agricultural nations around the world. Thanks for your time.
1: No problems. Thanks, Jamie. Good to talk.
0: Thank you, Campbell. It is 27 away from one. Yes, talking about our wonderful geographic boundaries because of our isolation. The bird flu, we're still only at two. In Australia, it's going from bad to worse. And there are some unintended consequences from the bird flu. We'll talk to Chris Russell about that shortly. Before the end of the hour, we've just finished like the two-year-old bull sales. Now we're about to get into the yearling ones. Bulls everywhere. And as I said, the record price for lamb at the Colgate sale yards, I'm assuming that was yesterday. I'll do some homework on that one. $460. So no wonder your lamb chops, your lamb racks are so expensive in the supermarket or at your local butcher. I did get a text back, by the way, from Mark Warren. Sorry for saying you're nutty as a fruitcake, Mark. You're a visionary. Were you looking for me, Mark writes. And lost my number. No, I haven't lost your number, Mark. But I will try and track you down because he's dreaming, and a lot of people would say he is dreaming of a $1,500 lamb, but we're a third of the way there with $460. Here's another one, Jamie. Great info, replantain. One question, however, does it affect the composition of meat and milk versus grass-fed products? Well, as fate would have it, texter, wandering into the studio right on cue for Rural News after the break is Michelle Watt, who does the highest rating podcast in the history of podcasts with Dairy NZ, Michelle. And you've just done a podcast on plantain.
2: I have, with Kate Francine, who's one of the head research team for that project. And it's really interesting results. And texter, one of the questions I asked is how it affects milk production, because of course that is a big question of what you're going to feed your cows, how it's going to affect things. It's worth going and having a listen to that, because we delve straight into it, and I studied science, so bear that in mind. I dive deep into numbers.
0: So you're saying because I did agriculture and geography, I'm thick. Was that the undertone of that comment?
2: No, not at all. Remember, I did a psychology degree, Jamie, so that also comes in handy with you a lot of the time.
0: Shots fired. I left science behind because I was nearly an accountant, but when I was like 14 or 15, I wanted to be a phys ed teacher because I thought that's a really cool way to make a living. I married one in the end, but I couldn't be a phys ed teacher because I was too thick at science. I left it behind in the fifth form.
2: Well, I can't do maths, so you've got that ahead of me, and obviously...
0: And you can't write.
2: You said no one can read my writing. Yeah. I can't even read my own writing.
0: Exactly. Up next, Michelle with Rural News. How do you find your podcast?
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0: Haven't you got a really good podcast coming up with Hamish Mackay and Sam Whitelock as well?
2: We do. We've got a new series from Farmstrong. Being Farmstrong, there's three great episodes in that series, but Sam Whitelock is the first one, and that's out in a week or so.
0: Yeah, they tell me. I think it's recorded, isn't it?
2: It is,
0: yeah,
2: yes.
0: It's very good. He's doing a great job, Farmstrong, Big Sam Whitelock. Rightio, I'll tell you who's actually really good. I'm killing a bit of time here. Sam Darry. Gee, he's playing well for the All Blacks, that guy. Got to be a starter for the Test Series against South Africa. Anyhow, up next, Michelle with Rural News. We'll have a look at sports news for you. Richie Mwang has been called over to South Africa. Chris Russell's our Aussie correspondent. And we're going to talk bull with Callum McDonald.
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7: The Country with Jamie Mackay and Farmlands. 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Hokanui.
8: Talk to God when I need a favour, and I only pray when I ain't got a prayer.
0: And 19 away from one, you're with the country. Very shortly, rural news and sports news. Richie Mwanga has been called over to South Africa. Surprise, surprise. Now, you only pray to God when I need a favour. I'm going to do you a favour. I'm going to give you a heads up about driving the new Isuzu MU-X, the seven-seater. I've been doing it for a while now, and it is a great ride. It's seven seats, as I said, so the family's sorted. If you've weaned the family like I have and kicked them to touch, in terms of growing old, I don't mean kicking them to touch. They're always after something, Michelle. You can obviously fit seven of them in there, or you can fold down the seats like I do and fit in heaps and heaps of golf clubs. 3 litre turbo diesel under the bonnet, genuine grunt when you need it, DNA, truck tough. I knew I'd struggle with that. 3.5-tonne towing capacity, MUX handles everything without breaking a sweat. But what I like about it is it doesn't feel like a compromise. You get the space and comfort of a proper family SUV, but it's built, as I said, truck tough. Enough to handle Kiwi conditions on the road, off the road, towing, weekend trips, the daily grind. It just gets on with it. Right now, the good folk at Isuzu have got a fantastic deal on. 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If you haven't driven one yet, get into your local Isuzu Utes dealer and have a go. 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Good bloke. I know you'll be pleasantly surprised. Isuzu MUX, talk to your local Isuzu Utes dealer today. And I'll be driving the Isuzu MUX 7-seater out to the airport this afternoon, Michelle. I'm gone for a week. Auckland tomorrow, Tauranga Monday, Hamilton Tuesday, Whangarei Wednesday, Auckland Thursday, home. I'm going to be a tired boy in a week's time. Here's sport. I'm doing sport. You're doing rural news.
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2: Thanks, Jamie. Oh, my gosh. The word.
0: It's catching.
2: It's catching me. Anyway, rural news. Puro wins big at the Cannabis Industry Awards. Marlborough medicinal cannabis company Puro has claimed two major honours at the 2026 Cannabis Awards. The company was named Cultivator of the Year, while co-founder and CEO Sank McFarlane took out Business Leader of the Year. Puro is New Zealand's largest medicinal cannabis exporter, responsible for around 92% of the country's medicinal cannabis exports. The company recently launched products into the UK under a supply deal worth more than $16 million and is targeting Germany later in this year. Now, its goal is to become the Zespri of medicinal cannabis, Jamie. So that's a big, meaty goal for them.
0: Well, I think you might need some medicinal cannabis.
2: I think I might after that.
0: Yeah, well, will you go away and have a hup?
2: Don't inhale.
0: No, don't inhale. Be like Bill Clinton. Don't inhale. See if I can do any better with sport.
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0: All Blacks coach Dave Rennie has called up Canterbury First Five Richie Mwanga to replace injured. It's catching. I need a puff as well. To replace injured midfielder Billy Proctor on the South African Greatest Rivalry Tour. The 32-year-old returnee from club rugby in Japan has become available through playing in the NPC and will travel to Johannesburg today, packing 56 tests of experience. And swimmer Erica Fairweather, another good Dunedin product, has qualified second fastest for the 200 metres freestyle final at the Pan Pacific Championships in California. Up next, our Aussie correspondent Chris Russell and some of the unintended consequences of the bird flu.
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0: It is all quiet on the Western Front here in New Zealand. Fortunately, at the moment, touch wood around the bird flu, just the two cases as we speak. Not so in Australia. Let's head over there. Our Aussie correspondent is Chris Russell. Chris, unintended consequences from the bird flu in Australia.
16: Yeah, now I bet you I've got a bit of information, Jamie, that you and your listeners didn't know. But did you know that a badminton shuttlecock is made from 16 feathers and there are only 3 feathers in the left wing of a goose or a chook which will actually provide those feathers? Now, there's something I bet you didn't know. Next time it comes up in trivia, you're going to get that answer and be the only one in the room, Jamie.
0: Well, are badminton players under threat from the bird flu?
16: Well, the cost of these shuttlecocks that they make out of these 16 figures has absolutely skyrocketed now, and they're now even thinking of going to plastic shuttlecocks, which is anathema to these players. They, you know, I'm talking about the champion players all over the world, but you know, this mass culling that's occurred, particularly in China, means that most of the poultry farms have lost all these, and a dozen AS30s, which is a sort of standard match grade shuttlecocks, used to cost about $30 to $35. It's now about $70. And the Great Southern Badminton Association said that organisation spends about $3,000 on shuttles every 4 months. So, you know, there you are. There's an unintended consequence of bird flu. I've learnt something definitely today I had no idea about. But as far as the general story here, we're up to about 215 cases here now. The latest cases are somewhat disturbing because they found Australian native birds infected 6 of them, I think, at Wentworth, which is where the Darling River meets the Murray, right up in the top of Victoria. So that's well inland. And the latest thing we're doing now, there so far has been no sight of any sort of problem with any of the poultry farms. All of the Victorian poultry farms have been ordered to keep all their chooks locked up from now on, regardless of whether they're supposedly free range or not. That's a joke anyway, because only 5% of the birds ever went out of the sheds when they were free range, but now none of them can go out of their sheds. And they're trying desperately to solve that problem. The other thing they're doing, Jamie, and good luck with this, is to vaccinate Australian species against bird flu so that they won't catch it. Now, some of those, like the fairy penguins on Phillip Island, down on Port Phillip Bay in Victoria, not so difficult because they're wandering around on the ground. Have you ever? But the thing with these vaccinations is they have to, all these animals have to be vaccinated twice. Now, have you ever tried to catch a galah in full flight? vaccinate it, let it go, and then find the same galah 2 weeks later to vaccinate it again. How they're doing that, I have no idea, but that sounds like a process and sounds like something that's unlikely to have a massive impact, I would have thought, Jamie.
0: Let's just finish on a new survey which has suggested the National Party, which is sort of your rural Aussie party, may lose every seat to One Nation. This is Pauline Hanson's outfit. Is the Bush, as you call it, universally embraces Pauline? I can't quite get my head around embracing Pauline.
16: Yes, well, I mean, they have totally. The National Party has lost the colour of its card, really, in terms of what's going to happen in the Victorian elections in particular. And the Nationals, in fact, would be left between 0 and 2 seats in the Federal House of Representatives if an election was held now, if you believe the polls. And One Nation is leading in almost every regional and rural electorate in the country. This Demos AU modelling, based on responses from 10,000 voters, projects that One Nation is ahead in 39 of the 41 seats classified as rural or regional, and on course for a hung parliament with Labor if an election was held now. So down in Victoria, they're saying that definitely down in Victoria, they could take all the rural seats, which is 8 of the main regional seats down there, 5 held by the Coalition and 1 held by National. And, you know, Queensland, again, of course, they've always been strong in Queensland, but the primary vote in Queensland is now at 34% and leads in 20 of the state's 30 seats. There are only 30 seats in the Queensland Parliament, 20 of them, One Nation is ahead. So this is a phenomenon. Now, I think people, this is knee-jerk. They're so disappointed with our current government. They're so disappointed with the response they're getting out of the opposition. Whether that translate actually when the chips are down and you walk into the polling booth, that's another question. But there's absolutely no doubt at all that what Pauline Hanson is doing is resonating with voters. And she's on a flyer and she's flat out in her new Gina Reinhardt-supplied little plane flying around making the most of it while she can, Jamie.
0: Chris Russell, thanks for your time. We live in a weird and wonderful world. Catch you next week.
16: No worries.
0: 9 away from 1. Thanks, Chris. Up next, we're going to wrap the country talking ball with Callum McDonald.
17: If there was ever a fire in me, yeah, that's
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23: The Country with Jamie Mackay and Farmlands. Rural never rests, and neither does Farmlands. Hokanui.
24: Talk to God when I need a favour.
0: Let's head to God's own farming province, Southland. There we find Callum McDonald. He is PGG Wrightson's National Genetics Manager. Now, Callum, the two-year-old bull season selling season, I've got too many seasons in there, but this is live radio, let's continue on, has finished. I didn't realise that you went from the two-year-olds to the one-year-olds this spring. Now, here's my question for you. Why would you sell a bull as a yearling, like this spring, rather than keep it a bit longer and get the big bucks for the two-year-olds? Is that a sensible question? Good afternoon.
1: How are you going, Jamie? We're obviously coming off the back of a pretty successful two-year-old selling season, which, you know, obviously on the back of beef prices and that, they were pretty cool to see. And straight back into the yearling sales, which start at the end of this month, sort of up north, and follow their way down the country, sort of ending in mid-October. But we sell bulls this time of year. Sort of a lot of them go into the beef industry with heifer mating options and stuff like that. And then obviously beef on dairy is a big part of what we do now too. And there's a lot of bulls go into that side of the industry, which is a big part of what we do.
0: That is going to become more and more predominant, isn't it? To the what did you call it? The beef on dairy, because the bobby calf issue is one that won't go away. So the more beef animals we can get out of our dairy cows, the better, right?
1: Yep. No, and we're seeing a lot of those animals. Obviously, the dairy farmers are into it at the moment. And if we can get some beef animals through the dairy industry, it's good for the whole beef industry.
0: So we've seen record prices for the two-year-old bulls and the selling season. That's what, late autumn, early winter. Are we likely to see records broken for the yearlings?
1: I mean, we do have record yearling prices and stuff like that. So, it would be nice to see. And I think it's like everything. If their bull's there, then, the punters will follow them and pay for what they think is their worth. But, certainly just that buoyancy in the beef industry is propping things up at the moment. And, we're going through a bit of a purple patch, which is nice to see. And, long may it continue.
0: Mm. Will the Angus bulls again be the star of the stable?
1: There's a bit of everything, really. I mean, obviously, the Angus sell pretty well, and we've got Herefords, and, you got all breeds that go into the dairy industry. There's a few exotics nowadays, and, with all the data and stuff that's there, then there's a bull for everyone, and, you can certainly, there's plenty of choices out there, so that's keeping us busy in the next couple of months anyway.
0: We've spoken to Jen Corcoran out of Rabobank already on the show, and the prospects for beef, despite tariffs and all the other interference that certain people around the world are running, that market is pretty hot and it looks like it's going to stay that way. So that's got to be really good for the beef industry, especially the breeding industry.
1: We're pretty pumped about it at the moment. It's that short to medium looks really positive, and as I say, it's nice to be in the industry at the moment, and as I say, it's just controlling what you can control, and finding those genetics that suit. And there's certainly plenty of them out there, so it's just a matter of everyone doing their homework and buying a bull that's going to add value on farm.
0: Well, we'll look forward to these spring bull yearling sales, and we'll see if we can break some more records. Callum McDonald, National Genetics Manager for PGG Wrightson, and thanks for your time today on The Country.
1: No worries. Thanks, Jamie.
0: Good on you, Callum. Wrapping with one of your texts from Muzz, regular texter. You too good to visit Hawke's Bay, Jamie? We have Kate Kidnapper's golf course. I know, it's magnificent. No, look, it's not on the agenda this time round. We are doing Tauranga, Hamilton, Whangarei. So come along and join us on our roadshow. Have a beer or whatever. 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It'll be good to see you. I'll catch you from Auckland tomorrow.
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8: In this update, political commentator Annie O'Brien's been revealed as the person accusing left-wing blogger Martin Bradbury of abusive online posts. Political reporter Ethan Griffiths has more.
9: Annie O'Brien complained about posts on Bradbury's The Daily blog under the Harmful Digital Communications Act, with a judge issuing an interim takedown order last month. Bradbury's challenging the decision, which has also been criticised by the Free Speech Union, which O'Brien sits on the board of. At a hearing today, O'Brien asked her name suppression be lifted, saying it's causing more harm than good.
8: And a further hearing scheduled for December. David Seymour's celebrating a surge in charter enrolments as more schools continue to open. New data shows 1,700 students were enrolled across 17 charter schools in July. Jamie Cunningham has more.
10: That figure's up from just 287 students across seven schools at the same time last year. Associate Education Minister Seymour says some schools are already moving into bigger spaces, including Northwest College and Twin Oaks School in Auckland. He expects growth to continue, with another two schools opening this term and two more next year.
8: South Island regional leaders are asking for a fairer share of government investment. New research commissioned by Southern Regional Councils shows the South Island accounts for 22% of the economy and a third of exports. But while it has nearly a quarter of the population and 27% of road use, it receives 11% of transport funding. Environment Canterbury Chair Dion Swiggs says it's not about pitting the North and South against each other.
11: For the amount of activity and growth that's happening in the South Island, I would expect a future government to have a better balance between the North and the South.
8: And that's news.
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8: 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The 32-year-old returnee from club rugby in Japan has become available through playing in the NPC. He'll travel to Johannesburg today. Freestyle skier Finn Melville Ives is over a broken collarbone and ready to compete against the world's best at home next month in a new invite-only world challenge team. 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
8: 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I'm Raylene Ramsey.
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0: Weather Watch 24/7 at the Marine Forecast for sea area FOFO, variable 10 knots, with northwesterlies of 15 knots developing west of Slope Point to Shelter Point this afternoon, with a southwest swell of 2 metres, a northeast swell of 2 metres easing, and fair visibility and showers. Air service forecast for Southland for the rest of Thursday, mainly fine with light winds and down to a low of 3 degrees tonight. Tomorrow, mainly fine, but the chance of an afternoon shower with northerlies turning westerly for a time in the afternoon and evening. Tomorrow's high 13, and Saturday a few showers, southwesterlies, and a high of 10.
7: 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Every drip means quite a bit when it's from Peters Genetics.

0: Good afternoon and welcome to the Muster on Hoka Nui. Andy Muir here until 2 o'clock. The show is brought to you by Peters Genetics. On a gorgeous afternoon here in G-Town, currently sitting on 14 degrees, blue sky on the horizon, and dare I say it, a spring feeling in the air. Well, for this afternoon anyway, we'll look at the weather very shortly. Just a further reminder, if you're coming into town, be aware that the bypass isn't open this week, so all the trucks and heavy vehicles are coming through the main street. So just be aware of it as well. Interesting figure on the 1 o'clock news. 11% of transport funding being allocated to the South Island. Perhaps who allocates that funding needs to go and have a drive up Edendale Hill. But anyway, let's carry on. The theme for the music today is Texas, which is the name of this very band.
1: Hoka Nui's 5-day forecast with Twin Farm Tefrom and Softex. The proof is in the progeny. Tefrom.co.nz.
0: This afternoon, showers later on with calm variable winds and a high of 15. Friday, sunshine with light northerlies 3 and 14. Saturday, a bit cooler. Showers with light sail westerlies minus 1 and 7. Sunday, morning showers with westerlies 2 and 9. And on Monday, afternoon showers with breezy nor'westerlies 4 and 9. So, temperatures to hand. Clinton 7.2, Heriot 6.1, Northern Southland 5.8, Riverton 7.4, Ditto Te Anau, Titiroa 6.9, Winton 6.0.

0: Morrison starts us off this afternoon. Willowbank farmer looking at the top party when I had Ellie on about a month ago, and his political leanings, he was upfront about it, being a bit more centrist in his thinking, and he's looking at the top party and why, yeah, it's something you're hearing in the media about, and why he thinks, well, from his opinion anyway, that it's something that is interesting in the political landscape. Chris Dillon is president of Southland Federated Farmers. Local council reform has been all the buzz over the past few weeks for the right and wrong reasons. And Chris wants to have a bit of a dig today. He's a bit frustrated regarding the process regarding some councils. Dave Stevens is in the beef and lamb slot. This will be a really cool chat. It sounds boring, but it's not. It's all about allocation of feed towards lambing time and just stocking rates and paddocks. All about, the big question for a lot of people, what are you doing with your triplets at the moment? Well, Dave's got a theory around this, which you might not have contemplated, and it's pretty interesting to say the least. Trev Stark's on board as well, from the Southern Indoor Charity Dog Trial, happening out there at the Southern Field Day site near Waimumu, cranking into gear tomorrow. So we catch up with Trev, defending his title there, of course, as well, but he's involved with skin in the game as to getting the event up and running. And a resident sporting guru, Nathan Burden, Southland Stags and injuries. They seem to go hand in hand, and this year is no different, unfortunately. Dave Morrison of PGG writes in, gives a rundown of stock prices from Charlton. Then we'll crank into it shortly with Don Morrison. This is The Muster, and it's brought to you by Peters Genetics, 7 after 1.
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2: Hey, well, all right, sir, here we go there, and what are you going to get?
0: PGG writes in once again presents stock selling action, which occurred at the Charlton sale yards this morning. Dave Morrison joins us to give a rundown on prices. Good afternoon, Tegel. What are the details?
3: Good afternoon, Andy. Look, pretty quiet day today. Obviously, that time of year, but to start with the prime lambs, the best of the prime lambs, 300 to 330. They're very big lambs, of course. Medium lambs, sort of 250 to 260. And the lighter of the primes, around that sort of 210 to 220, 225. Like I said, small yarding there today. In the ewes, very quiet day in the ewes section today. Light ewes sold well, sort of 135 to 160. And a bit of the ewes from 200 to 2230. But like I said, small yarding there. Store lambs, probably back a wee bit now, obviously, with the game all through the season. Best of store lambs, 160 to 200. Medium lambs, so 150, 155. And the lighter store lambs, which obviously we went late in the season there, sort of 120, 125, and that wraps it up, Andy.
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1: The Muster with Andy Muir. Thanks to Peters Genetics. Every drip means quite a bit.

0: Don Morrison farms at Willow Bank and joins us this afternoon. Howie, good afternoon. You requested this song, Ode to Billy Joe by Sinead O'Connor, well, her version, done originally by Bobby Gentry.
1: Andy, yeah, look, it's a great version of what's a classic song, the Bobby Gentry one from, might have been back like 60s, early 70s. Was one of those really good songs, and you think you never hear a cover better, but gee, that's a good beat on that one. So thought your listeners might enjoy it.
0: How's everything out on the ranch anyway? The middle of August. We're seeing longer days now. We can hear the bird life relatively early before dawn this morning. It was quite pleasant.
1: Yeah, certainly the last three or four days have been a shift, Andy. We've enjoyed some really nice warm days here and some good drying days. So it's sort of that time of the year that August can be a big definer on how well you're set up come the spring. And we probably need it. The budget's working, but if we can get a bit of growth, then I'm comfortable when it comes to spreading out and you're not trying to sneak those extra days, and very conscious with that feed budget and daily allocation. You know, from here on, we need and we want to be lifting them all. So, it's been a good couple of days.
0: No early lambs yet?
1: Yeah, we've got a few, not enough to say they're planned. So I always say if you get lots, you put them in the front paddock and say they're planned. And if you're only getting a few, you got to hide them up the back. So, we got a few early ones, Andy.
0: Oh, you just own it. If it's a couple that popped out because there's a rig running around or whatever, it is a case of it is what it is.
1: Yeah, poor fence somewhere on the farm. But no, look, they're actually due to start within the next week, the early ones is due to start. So there was a couple this morning, which just I think are probably planned. And so they're all getting spread out today and they'll start lambing another week.
0: Quite a lot happening in the political landscape at the moment, Howie. We'll comment on this. Now, Christopher Luxon remains in charge of the country, Prime Minister and leader of the National Party. But you've got a bit more of a centrist view on things. We spoke to you of this probably about a month ago, and there's some interesting scenarios out there regarding coalitions and the like.
1: Yeah, look, I don't know, Andy. I think I'm probably one of those people that's been frustrated by the divisive politics, not only in New Zealand, but around the world, between Trump, between Farage, even some of our own political parties. It seems to be playing a pretty divisive card, which is not really good for any of us. And divisive policy too, which doesn't help. It doesn't help the economy at all. So, I think I mentioned a few interviews ago, the Opportunity Party was someone that I thought was going to play an interesting role and could only see their momentum growing. And that was when they're sitting at about 2%. I see they're up to 8% now. I think a lot of people just want to see a grown-up in the room. And so you talk about what's happened with Luxon and National. It's, I guess the problem is if you can't control your own party, how can you actually even control your coalition partners? And that's, I guess, what would be my criticism of this coalition government is that, too much policy from those the smaller parties. And, interesting. So it'll be certainly very interesting to see what happens from the Opportunities Party here, because I think their core policy around a land value tax, which is their core revenue raiser for their business plan as such, will become under a much bigger scrutiny. And it will actually depend if that's something that they say, well, this is aspirational, it's negotiable, or this is something that's a bit of an ideology and we're prepared to retune it a wee bit.
0: Now, the Opportunity Party, they've got three primary reforms. First one is what they're calling a citizen's income. They're promoting a citizen's income or universal basic income of up to $370 a week, or $19,400 a year for every citizen and resident age over 18. So, effectively, they want to make us a welfare state. You talked about the land value tax, calling for a 1.75% annual tax on the value of urban land and 0.5% on rural land, aimed to, quote, redirect money from speculation, end quote. It says the policy fixes the broken settings that have driven house prices to unconscionable levels. I said that wrong, but you know what I mean. In other words, they're really high. And that land value tax alone would pay for the citizens' income with another $4 billion in revenue left over, the party claims in its policy review. And they want to do a few changes around compulsory KiwiSavers. So, yeah, they just want to tax our way into prosperity, which is never a good thing.
1: Well, I think they're ideological in their policy, and I think a certain amount of naivety going with that, Andy. And two aspects for it, a universal tax. There's some people in New Zealand that don't need help from the government, and there's some people that clearly do. So I don't see any point directing our resources to a sector that doesn't need help. So that's the first thing. And the second thing with their land value tax, it ignores every other asset class of wealth in New Zealand, which seems absolutely crazy and a bit biased. And so it's interesting. And also in that, they exclude municipal land, iwi land and crown land. So, you're going to have 25,000 bona fide farmers in New Zealand would actually be paying a fair bit of that tax. Actually, it's not a fair bit. I think it's about $4 billion of the $28 billion they raised would estimate that it would come from the farming sector. So I've got to take my hat off to them, though. I've spoken to Tule Wong and Daniel Ebb, and they've been very receptive to have that conversation. So it's really going to be where they view that land value tax from here on, I think, will influence some of their support.
0: People get sick of tax, though, Howie. That's the issue.
1: Well, tax is just, we don't like the word tax, Andy, but we use resources in our country, we use infrastructure, and someone's going to pay for it. So whatever you want to call it, there's actually a requirement for everyone to contribute for the services that they receive.
0: Now, it's interesting, the talking in these polls about TPR, the top party being up there. National New Zealand First Act, the current coalition, is one option, we know that, but the other one would be a four-headed beast of Labour, Greens, Te Pāti Māori and TOP. But this is all based as well on this polling of Te Pāti Māori retaining all their seats. This is something that's been lost in translation along the way.
1: Yeah, well, the Te Pāti Māori has certainly done their own amount of self-destruction, and I think Labour's been building certainly momentum on some of those seats, so it will be interesting what Te Pāti Māori can hold. And you're probably surmising there, Andy, when you say it's that four parties on the left, because while Luxon has said he won't work with Opportunities Party, I think that's a very premature call to make. And certainly as the Opportunities Party gains momentum, they certainly may gain more credibility. And I've got to say to me, they're the only ones at the moment that are acting like the adult in the room with their discussion. Everything else is very petty, very divisive. And I get it for trouble that is Labour and National for their supporters. They're the ones that are going to be sneaking over to the middle ground of the opportunity parties, where the extreme left and right can keep up their own rhetoric because they've got their basic 8 or 10 support, and that's all they want to hold on to.
0: Howie, is there a good chance though this is just going to get lost in election fatigue? We've still got 3 months to go.
1: I think the question is, Andy, the economy. So when you've got a lot of people under pressure and our economy isn't doing great, unemployment isn't great, that very much becomes the focus of your election dialogue. And I can't see that improving at the moment. I'm not specifically blaming any party. We've National borrowed heavily in the GFC, Labour borrowed heavily in COVID, we're where we are, and we just need, a business plan that's going to get us out of it. And that's what we perhaps haven't seen actually achieved from this coalition, the latest coalition party.
0: Don Morrison, always good to catch up. Enjoy the afternoon.
1: Yep, cheers, Andy. Catch you later.
0: Don Morrison there at Willow Bank. The song is, what is it? Ode to Billy Joe, Ode to Donald Morrison. There you go, Howie. Chris Dillon's up next from Southland Federated Farmers.
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5: I don't want a lover, I just need a friend. Time to
6: welcome back to The Muster. Texas there with I don't want a lover, I just need a friend. Well, a lot of people wanting friends at the moment when it comes to local body politics. Of course, local government reform is the topic that has been hot for the past couple of weeks as all these councils around the country try to get everything dotted and crossed and aligned so they can make a bit of sense on these local body reforms that have basically been forced upon them over the past couple of months. It's Chris Dillon, as president of Southland Federated Farmers, and joins us once again to talk about this and other matters. Good afternoon, Chris.
7: Good afternoon, Andy.
6: Local government reform, how have you found the process? I'd say frustrating.
7: Yeah, it's been a little bit frustrating. Well, there's two processes, obviously. There's a local government commission that they're still going around right through this week and into next week, consulting with communities. But, yeah, the head start process has been very frustrating. There's been a lot of councillors that have engaged in it and listened, and there's a lot that have... really shown their hand on what they think to community representation.
6: This just comes across as egos at play. Is that what you're insinuating?
7: Well, it might have been the government giving them a chance for some of them to do that. There's some people that have been very engaged in the process, and some that have not have had real disregard for it.
6: So, Federated Farmers, though, have you been kept in the up to date as to what's going on through the local councils?
7: We've been kept up with it through our own processes right through. As you're aware, we held a couple of public meetings mid to end of July there, as not to tell anyone how to do it, but as informative to the options. And we brought out some options then. That's when things like local boards and catchment boards were mooted. The disappointment in some of that is the lack of engagement, especially within the city, of any of that process. The meeting we had in Invercargill, no city councillors bothered to turn up to it.
6: Was it organised with the council?
7: Yeah, it was organised with the council. It was organised to be in Invercargill so they could be there. It was organised around so it wasn't going to clash with other events. And, I'd suggest there was four in the room from Invercargill and a couple of them were the reporters.
6: Tom Campbell and Grant Dermody, they've been pretty vocal around all this amalgamation with the One Southland model. What happened there? Just miscommunication, perhaps?
7: Either miscommunication or they're just going to think they can do it their way anyway. But it just highlights the fact that if you want One Southland, that's fine, but that's how you're going to get treated by the city.
6: So this straight away, just looking between the lines, you guys are frustrated, but there's going to be fractions before we start.
7: And it looks a bit that way. They've had plenty of chance to engage. Yes, they have engaged with Environment Southland, but yeah, that engagement process, I think you had the joy of sitting through it as well. That was like sending an arsonist to help the fire brigade put out fire.
6: It's one way of putting it, I suppose, CD. Hey, look, as far as Environment Southland in this whole process, they've got their point of view around it. The dialogue you've had recently, what's there been?
7: Well, with Environment Southland, sorry.
6: Yes.
7: Yep. No, we've always kept in good dialogue with Environment Southland. It's usually good dialogue's probably not the word. We're always very engaged with Environment Southland. Yeah, they tend to test us every now and then, though.
6: So robust dialogue would be a better understanding then?
7: That would be the word, yeah.
6: Well, okay, what about all the councils? Southland District Council, Gore District Council, Invercargill City Council, Environment Southland. Surely you guys have been kept in the loop, because that's a concern for a lot of people with the One Southland model, is engaging rural and sticking it in with Invercargill.
7: Exactly, and it proves with the Gore District Council engaged well with the survey, and it showed in the survey the direction they want to go. Unfortunately, for some reason, they voted on it, and that was fine. And then they put another proposal through, which basically made how they voted a moot point. And yeah, I just can't understand that. People in the council, you got to realise you're representing your ratepayers. You're not representing yourself.
6: Would you say these samples create a good sample size, though, considering the feedback they get from them is pretty limited?
7: Yeah, for a unitary model, for all the studies we did, internally it fits the mould good to have two. And maybe in time, take that two into one. But when Auckland went to Super City, it was a disaster. If they had staged it, they would have got on a lot better.
6: It was interesting when a few councils up north were pretty open and vocal, saying, we're not doing anything, we'll wait for the government to come back to us and give us some directions. What do you make of that?
7: Yeah, there was a lot of that. There was a lot of the ones that did have a direction kind of left a few poor cousins out beside them, so it didn't actually work that well. So it needed a really big look into it. And that's lucky enough in Southland here. We've got this local government commission process already. It's been going on for a long time. And let's just hope that some of that can get finished and some of those recommendations can go through before this head start process gets fully decided.
6: Let's be honest about this whole situation. Are we pissing into the wind trying to get everybody on the same page and get an outcome?
7: Yeah, that would be a polite way of putting it, probably. If it does go to a referendum vote, it's never going to get voted on anyway. That was proved last time they tried to amalgamate. So it could be one of the reasons they're going about it the way they are.
6: One other thing as well, a big topic this week, was the National Party. Now, Federated Farmers, you are apolitical, but at the same time, with a rural lens, I suppose stability in the government's what is required, given they've been pretty farmer-friendly.
7: Apolitical is probably a word that says we're not involved in any political stuff. We follow it closely, but yes, we don't favour anyone.
6: You follow it closely. that's called covering your bases, I suppose. I mean, yeah, you got to. I mean, like Sir Peter. Do you get in? Actually, Peter McDonald, Labour candidate for Southland. Do you talk to Peter much?
7: I haven't spoken to Peter for a month or so, but now I run into him at the odd event. Yeah, you can usually have a good chat about things.
6: Yeah, so it's a good rapport going on between yourself and him. If say we did have a change of government,
7: Yeah, we would probably be having quite a few discussions if we were to, but I do think what's happened with the National Party has been a storm in a teacup, this whole what happened in the last 2 days, and it was proved yesterday that was the case.
6: Chris Dillon, thanks for your time as always.
7: Thank you, Andy.
6: Chris Dillon, a Federated Farmer, is not sugarcoating it there. That's how you'd expect it with CD. Dave Stevens is up next in the Beef and Lamb slot, talking feeding multiple ewes.
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6: Dave Stevens joins us this afternoon in the Beef and Lamb slot, talking about lamb survival is the big issue. Lambing isn't too far away for a few people. The first of the early lambs almost hitting the ground now, actually. Where is the time gone? He's based up at Ag Research and going to give some figures and some tips today around pasture management in the lead up to September. Dave, welcome to the Muster.
15: Hey, thanks, Andy. Much appreciated. Great to be on the radio and have a chat about this.
6: Well, it's a massive topic for a lot of people. You're trying to work your pasture management into your farm rotation. There's a couple of big things to consider around this, straight off the cuff as well. You know, what's your ground conditions like?
15: Yeah, indeed. And previous history tells us that if you make sure that you do get your drainage right and keep that ground as dry as possible at lambing, you're going to improve your lamb survival quite significantly. That's just the start of the process.
6: Would you say overall that farmers are pretty good at pasture management in the lead up to lambing?
15: Overall, well, I suppose there's a couple of features in there. One is how much feed you've got, and then the other one is how you allocate that feed. And I think we're getting our head around how much we've got in front of us, but I still think a lot of our farmers are set stocking too early. They're sort of letting go of their control of that intake a wee bit too early. If you are set stocking reasonably early and the grass disappears very fast, it's a very rapid indicator that you possibly weren't feeding them quite enough up until that point. So just keep that in mind when you are thinking about what you're going to do next.
6: So how early are people set stocking then if you think they need to hold off a bit?
15: Well, quite often they may be set stocking nearly a month out from lambing. But I would say I would be keeping my control, especially if, you know, the conditions and the spring conditions are not going the way you'd like. I mean, temperatures of 15 degrees is great on a day like today. But if it's not there, I would be controlling their intakes up till maybe the last week before lambing. Because what we find here, Andy, is that it's actually most of our losses come from what you did to the ewe up until that point, rather than the lamb dying on the day. If it dies on the day, that's just a wee bit unfortunate. But it's how we look after the ewes. It's a really important factor.
6: As far as singles, people toted them right up in the lead up to lambing. Is that the right philosophy to have in the scheme of things?
15: With singles, they become a little bit of your relief valve. So if you need, for example, you need a bit more feed for the triplets, then that's an opportunity, certainly. But I would say that once they go to lambing, especially if you've got a fair few triplets, I would mix my singles and my triplets together at lambing, which is, again, why you'd say let's keep control of their intakes up until that point. And then what you're doing is you're set stocking at number of lambs to be born per hectare, not number of ewes per hectare. And if you mix the singles and the triplets together, there's more space for the triplets, and the singles will grow flat out under those circumstances, and you'll be able to sell them early. So it's a win-win situation there all round.
6: Is there a chance of allocating too much feed to your singles, though, that there could be birth problems, perhaps, like big heads?
15: Not in that instance, no. No, it's sort of the differentiation between head and body weight is probably more likely to be underfeeding early on. So at that point in time, I mean, we've fed singles ad lib, you know, giving them as much feed as triplets, and all we get is a really good lambs at weaning time.
6: So for people who are holding their singles back, leaving them on the swedes or the beet till the very last moment, you think they could perhaps think again. And the other two parts of this question, I suppose, and the rise of triplets too. It's another area that needs addressed as far as feed allocation.
15: Yeah, it's not just feed allocation there, Andy. It's actually the protein concentration. So if you've got a really good swede crop with big bulbs, there's not very much protein in that. In that feed, and protein is really important in that last month. So yes, we understand that sometimes the singles need to stay on the swedes a wee bit longer. But what I would do in that sort of really late pregnancy time is certainly don't put any pressure on them to clean up the bulb. Make sure that they're still getting plenty of top as they go across there. And don't worry too much about the bulb that's left behind. And that way you'll start to balance the diet out a wee bit better and make it more appropriate for a heavily pregnant ewe.
6: What would you say about the correlation between too much feed and bearing issues?
15: Bearings. We love the bearing issue. We were talking about this morning, actually, amongst my colleagues, and we've done a lot of work in this space over time, and probably the key would be no sudden changes. So if you suddenly change from one feed to another or from low-quality feed to high-quality feed, there is a tendency to have some serious issues. So the first port of call, no sudden changes. So if they were on a reasonably moderate allowance, don't allow them to gorge themselves. That's not a good look. The rest of that question goes, when we do provide them with high allowances, then we have no more bearing issues than when they're on low allowances, right? So it's not the allowance per se, it's the sudden change from one condition to another that appears to be associated with it. Having said all that, Andy, we really don't know what causes bearings as yet.
6: Interesting you talk about the feed needs of twins and the likes. Do you think transitioning off swedes, you hear about it in cattle all the time, should it be applied to sheep, for example, a bit better than how we do it?
15: Quite often all we do is dump them on pasture, right?
6: Pretty much, yeah.
15: If you're going to do that, I would say you put them onto a moderate quality pasture, not a really high quality pasture for a start. And it would be rather nice to be able to transition them. They transition over about the course of 5 days, so transitioning back to pasture is less traumatic than going from pasture to crop. And the problem is, even a 4 or 5 day period in this really late pregnancy where they are, their intake is restricted, may well impact on lamb survival. So some sort of trying to transition them back would be a good idea if it's practical for a farm.
6: I suppose the last question I've got as well is regarding stocking rates. You talked about it briefly before. Do we need to look at stocking rates on farm during lambing time?
15: Over lambing time? Again, I would think about it as lambs being born per hectare, not about ewes per hectare. And a lot of farmers will make that stocking rate call based on how much grass they have and how far they can spread the ewes, and they will try to get the stocking rate as low as possible to avoid some of those complications. But we certainly now, with the experience and all the experiences that we have had reflected to us from farmers, is actually lambing triplets on their own, regardless of stocking rate, is hard work, I'd have to say. Which is why we're coming back to going, well, mix them with the singles and dilute that effect quite significantly. So overall, and it depends on the scenario. If farmers are going through and doing a lambing beat, et cetera, and shedding out, then they'll be able to run slightly higher stocking rates than somebody who's just set stock, because they'll be able to identify the ewes and lambs, move the ewes that haven't lambed on. If you're in hill country where you can't do that, then you're very much trying to stock according to how much feed is growing under their feet.
6: It's a fascinating subject, this, Dave. I could talk about it for a lot longer, but time is of the essence. But nonetheless, very interesting, especially around the triplets and the singles. Thanks for your time on the Muster. Certainly a conversation starter.
15: All good. Hopefully there's some good results out there this year.
6: Dave Stevens there with some very interesting thoughts regarding triplets and singles. BeefLambNZ.com/events to receive the Beef and Lamb eBot Diary into your e-box every Friday morning. Trev Stark's up next, talking Southern Indoor Charity Dog Trials.
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16: The Muster with Andy Muir, thanks to Peter's Genetics. Every drip means quite a bit when it's from Peter's Genetics. She's from-

0: Welcome back to the muster, away out to the Southern Field Day site at Waimumu now to catch up with Trev Stark. He's involved with the Southern Indoor Charity Dog Trial, which is underway tomorrow. Trev, welcome to the muster.
1: Thanks, Andy. No, good to be along.
0: Right, so what is it, the 11th edition of the Southern Indoor Charity Dog Trial tomorrow, is that correct?
1: That's correct. This is our 11th year, so, you know, we've been started off, I think, for Rescue Helicopter in the first years, and first one or two years, and then it's been all going to hospice since, so, and we're very proud to support hospice.
0: How much have you raised over those years? Was a figure, I read, like $140,000 or something?
1: Yeah, I think that'd be correct.
0: That's pretty good going for an organisation like you guys are out there.
1: Well, the beauty about it is there's not many dog trials at this time of year, and guys can come out, run their dogs, have a bit of fun, bit of socialising, and all the whole way we're raising money for hospice. So,
0: How many competitors turn up from up north?
1: None from the North Island, but we do go as far as Blenheim. So there's Blenheim and quite a few out of Canterbury.
0: So it's fair to say it's got a good word out there and people are happy to travel for these events. Well, you guys will do that yourselves, I suppose, going up country.
1: Yeah, that's probably one of the bonuses of the things is travelling. It's always good to get a group of guys together and away you go.
0: So how much organisation goes into an event like this?
1: Oh, look, it does take a bit, and there's a committee of 16, and they're an awesome committee. Everyone sort of pulls their weight. Everyone has jobs to do. It probably starts a month ago that we put call for entries for it, and then the secretary puts all the collates all the entries, and we do a draw. The week leading up to it, or this week leading up to it, we've trained the sheep and setting up. So yeah, and there's a good crew here to do it.
0: How many sheep are involved?
1: About 500.
0: Jeez, that's a few. Are they just sourced locally, I suppose?
1: They're sourced from Mark Taylor next door to us, or next door to the field days, to store lambs that he's raising on the ground. So this year we're spoiled. In the past we've had to truck them in, which is a little bit more awkward. But no, other than that, it's just great to have everything here.
0: So over the next 3 days, Friday, Saturday and Sunday, Trev, what can people expect?
1: Look, public are more than welcome to come out and see some good dogs working. We start at 7 and probably go till about 5, 6 each day. Finals on Sunday, which we're hoping to be about sometime around 11 o'clock or fractionally after. So the top five from the first 2 days, because there's 65 odd runs the first day, and the top two from the Sunday have a runoff again.
0: It's all just hitting dogs, is that correct?
1: It's just hitting dogs, yes. Yep.
0: Are you doing the bark up this year?
1: No, we're not. But we do run a training we've got two guys coming down from Christchurch, Andy Clark and Ian Stevenson, who are going to be coaching kids on how to train dogs, or any young, not kids, that's not fair, but any young people that are interested in learning how to train dogs, they're here to help them. So
0: I've seen that on your social channels. Well, you're looking at working in with Telford and likes, getting young students to come along for tips. Has there been good buy-in from that, from areas like Sir Telford?
1: Yeah, there has been some buy-in, and Growing Future Farmers is another one that's been very good buy-in from. So yeah, and we encourage, like, if they go and have a go at this and watch this year, if they think they're not up to it, it might encourage them to enter next year and have a go.
0: How would you describe the dog trialing fraternity on a whole at the moment, Trev? Is it in a pretty good spot?
1: I think so. It is. It's probably the average age is climbing up, but there's still a good bunch of young people coming into it.
0: So the passion remains for the industry. That's the undying thing around this, I suppose.
1: I reckon the passion's definitely there. Yep.
0: Now, sorry, mate, you're defending champion from last year as well. I'll just throw that in there.
1: No
0: pressure on you or anything.
1: No, there's no pressure at all. Who told you that?
0: It's on the social channels. Everyone can see it.
1: Right.
0: So no pressure at all. You'll be right.
1: Poked one, Andy.
0: Just regarding the competition for the public, if they want to turn up, is there a gold coin donation or anything you'd appreciate, or what's the go?
1: Look, we would appreciate it because anything goes to hospice, but there is no entry fee. We don't charge anything for anyone wanting to come in and watch. We encourage the public to come, and if they want to make a donation, that is entirely up to them.
0: It's all getting underway tomorrow, 7 a.m. out at the Southern Field Day site at Waimumu, the Southern Indoor Charity Dog Trail. Trev Stark, thanks for your time on the muster and good luck defending your title.
1: Can I just say one more thing, Andy?
0: Yes.
1: Just want to thank the sponsors. We've got an awesome bunch of sponsors, and I think they need to be acknowledged. And if people come along and see who all has sponsored this, please support them if they can. That's what it's all about. So, they go a long way to what we're giving to hospice. All proceeds go to hospice, but that sponsorship certainly goes a long way.
0: Good work, Trev. All the best for the next 3 days.
1: Thanks, Andy.
0: Trev Stark, based out at the Southern Indoor Charity Dog Trial and defeating champion of the event, getting underway tomorrow, 7 a.m. Gold coin donation going towards Southland Hospice as well. So if you're not up to much this weekend, the weather looks okay, head out to Waimumu and go and watch some quality dog trialing. Well recommended. Nathan Braddon's up next to wrap up. Jack all by myself.
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8: The Muster with Andy Muir, thanks to Peter's Genetics. Every drip means quite a bit when it's from Peter's Genetics.
0: Welcome back to the Muster. The theme today is Texas, for no reason whatsoever, apart from some good tunes. That song there called Say What You Want. Resident sporting guru Nathan Brereton, good afternoon.
9: G'day, mate. How are you?
0: Yeah, pretty good. How are you? Where it is that you might need to bring your Booster Stags training tonight? They're suffering.
9: Well, yeah, so you'd be getting pretty desperate if we got to that situation. But, it's been the Stags are going through some challenges at the moment. It's been a bit of an emotional sort of a hangover this week, I think, after the weekend. Obviously, we celebrated 5 years of your good self on the muster on Friday night, and there were the highs, and then things got even higher on Sunday afternoon into the late evening with the Sharks at the NBL Grand Final, and then things ended on a little bit of a disappointing note. So a bit of an emotional roller coaster over the weekend.
0: Just how bad is the injury situation with the Stags? It sounds like Jack Taylor may be gone for the season.
9: Doesn't sound promising, does it? And if there was a player that you didn't want to lose, it was definitely Jack Taylor. I mean, I think we were initially not concerned, I guess, but we were initially sort of wondering whether Jack might have been on his way over to South Africa for the Greatest Rivalry Tour. And our, you know, the All Blacks loss was our gain. Super rugby quality player, already having a big season, and I guess we saw it in, you know, in that first half, the Stags against Manawatu, that Mitch Dunche Jack Taylor combo was just exceptional. Lineout was absolutely firing in that game, and I guess Jack in that injury coming off in the second half was, I guess, one of the reasons that the Stags started to stumble and ultimately couldn't get across the line up at Palmerston North.
0: Losing in the last minute like they did, conceding those three tries and doing a box kick with 90 seconds to go, whatever it was. Charlie Marsh, a very, very good player. Somebody must have called for it, but in hindsight, gee, he'd want his time again.
9: Yeah, I think Charlie will undoubtedly learn from that. But also, you know, there's a bit of a cruel element to look at one particular mark in the game. If the Stags had won that game, we wouldn't even be talking about that box kick. There were moments before and after that that contributed to that, and we could even wonder, you know, were there not a couple of other TV angles that we possibly could have looked at in terms of that last try. So I guess it just, when we're getting down to those fine margins, it's such a key result. These are two teams who are battling away at one end of the spectrum in terms of this year's NPC. So it would have been fantastic to get that win up there. I think we talked about it as a must-win game. Really interesting to see one of my old coaches, David Henderson, actually bring a bit of sensibility to the argument and say, hang on, you know, let's treat this more around a longer-term project. We've got some really good young talent coming through South and rugby at the moment. Let's not get too dispirited around 80 minutes of rugby. This is about ensuring that we can sort of put a team together that over the next few years we can see the likes of Jack Taylor, Jimmy Taylor, Sean Withy, see some of these guys that have been coming through the academy and the pathways, and actually give them an opportunity to shine. And this could be a Southland team that if they do it well, you know, in the next two or three years could do some special things.
0: I've seen that comment by Dave, and it was interesting, and I suppose the other side of it is we're consistently being told this competition is a sprint and you just got to hit the ground from the get-go, so those combinations need to be formed.
9: Yeah, it's the tricky thing, isn't it? I mean, it's professional sport, so W's and L's are what it's about at the end of the day. But I guess, you know, you look at the Southland Stags in a different way than we do as to maybe a Southern Steel or a Southland Sharks, where, you know, it's all about winning that. It's all about winning that title. Is this team? This team's more about sort of, you know, we want to win, but we also, you know, we could just draft in 23 overseas guys and try and win a title or something like that. But it's about sort of giving as many of the local guys a chance to shine as they can. And again, I'll just go back. There are some real positive signs, and I think, you know, some of the stuff that Rugby Southland's done around the academy and keeping some of those players that, up in Dunedin, keeping them in the fold. There are some positive things in there, and, you know, we need to look beyond sort of 80 minutes in Palmy North.
0: Why didn't the referee go upstairs in that last minute? Or was there not available? Did they not have the camera available? If not, that's amateur hour.
9: That'd be my assumption, that, you know, I guess it's there's not as much money probably going into the production. I could be right, could be wrong, but my assumption would be there's not as much money going into the production. Not the same angles that we see, thank goodness, from international rugby, where we can spend 10 minutes sort of overanalyzing every single decision that gets made and the game gets killed off. So I guess, you know, we can we have it both ways? Can we have it so that every decision is 100% correct, or do we want to actually just get on with the game?
0: Here's one. Get rid of the TMO below Super Rugby level. Bang, it's gone. Let's just live with the decision.
9: Yeah, hard to argue with that one. Yeah.
0: The Sharks, Southland Sharks. Jonathan Yim on the show on Monday. He was a fantastic chat as well. Not long after the Sharks beat the Saints in the final of the NBL. You were there at the game. You've had a bit of skin in the game regarding this team. Just describe what it means to this franchise.
9: Oh, I've loved the last season. The last 2 years have been An amazing project. You know, the Sharks as an organisation took a real punt to bring Jonathan Yim. No head coaching experience, but obviously, you know, massive work ethic, some amazing connections, and a huge basketball IQ. Brought him out here, and I think, you know, a huge leap of faith for Jonathan and his wife too to come out here all the way from San Francisco to Invercargill and put this team together. And then when you look at the players, I guess, who they fell just short in that grand final in 2025, and all but, you know, Josiah Alex sort of coming back and trying to get the job done in 2026. And it was one of the special occasions to be at ILT Stadium Southland, a real privilege to be there for that grand final. The irony of a Southland chant sort of coming out late in the late stages of that game, something you'd normally hear coming from the Rugby Park Terrace. You know, it was my hands were shaking heading into the last sort of minutes of that game, and then it goes to overtime. It was just a fantastic occasion, knowing what we knew about the backstory, knowing that, you know, Jill Bolger, who'd been there for 17 years, had helped establish that team, and you know, this was her last game potentially in that role. You just so badly wanted the team to be able to do it for Jill and all those people who'd been there throughout the 17 years of that franchise. So it was very, very cool. Just a great way to finish the season.
0: Just quickly to wrap up, Ethan de Groot's re-signed through to 2029.
9: Yeah, great. Fantastic, isn't it? And just listening to some of his comments around wants to be a one club, only wants to play for Southland, only wants to play for the Highlanders, loving his time with the All Blacks, 43 tests and counting, playing some of the rugby of his life. He's had a fantastic Super Rugby campaign, and he's just boxed on under Dave Rennie. But yeah, he'll learn a lot during this tour. You know, loving his time coming up against some of these packs in South Africa as well. So yep, fantastic to have him back on board.
0: Good on you, Nath. Enjoy the weekend.
9: Lovely. Thanks, mate. And when I get
10: that feeling, laugh out loud with Ag Proud, because life on the land can be a laughing matter. Brought to us by Sharewell Data, working to help the livestock farmer.
0: How warm is a baby when it's born? It's womb temperature. That deserves a belly laugh. Yeah, you can say. Okay, I am out of here. The podcast will be up shortly, thanks to iHeartRadio. I'm Andy Muir. The show is brought to you by Peter's Genetics. Enjoy the Barbie afternoon. Mid-teen temperatures, around 15 degrees apparently. Go and enjoy it. See you tomorrow.
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23: In this update, senior National MP and rumoured leadership challenger Erica Stanford has broken her silence, pledging her full support to Chris Luxon. On Tuesday night, Stanford silently walked through both Auckland and Wellington airports, refusing to say whether she had confidence in the Prime Minister. Here's senior political reporter Azaria Howell.
24: Stanford hasn't been seen since appearing behind Luxon yesterday at a press conference after he won a caucus confidence vote. While Chris Pank challenged Luxon for the leadership, there's speculation he was working for either Stanford or Chris Bishop. But in a statement, Stanford says she's fully behind Luxon, as she always has been.
23: Free Speech Union board member Annie O'Brien's been revealed as the person taking a left-wing blogger to court over what she's called abusive online posts. O'Brien laid a harmful Digital Communications Act complaint against the Daily Blog's Martin Bradbury, a judge ordering an interim takedown of the posts. Bradbury's challenging the decision, which the Free Speech Union's also criticised. Turmoil, both overseas and at home, is continuing to hit our housing market. Latest data from the Real Estate Institute shows the national median

0: Chief Corporate Affairs Officer Trey Sarton says global instability paired with a shaky economy here means people are being more cautious.
1: Vendors are continuing to hold out for those right offers. We would expect more of that through the end of the year.
0: Environment policies could be front of mind for Cook Islanders going to the polls today. Local media's reporting incumbent Prime Minister Mark Brown is leading as preferred leader at 35.2% support. And bankruptcy proceedings against former All Black Andrew Mertens have officially been withdrawn. That's news.
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4: Hokanui Sport.
0: In this update, Richie Mo'unga is being parachuted into the All Blacks on their South African Greatest Rivalry Tour. The Canterbury First Five will replace injured midfielder Billy Proctor, flying to Johannesburg today. Canterbury will now head into their first Ranfurly Shield defence against Bay of Plenty this weekend, without Mo'unga directing proceedings. Canterbury coach Alex Robertson was asked earlier in the week if they'd cope without their top first five.
5: Yeah, look, he's a great person to have in the environment, and we have capable people in Andrew Newstub, James White coming in that can step into the 10 jersey and do a great job for Canterbury.
0: Nine-time NBA All-Star Russell Westbrook has retired from basketball, ending an 18-year career which also featured Olympic and World Cup gold medals.
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6: Weather watch 24/7 at the marine forecast for sea area Fofo, variable 10 knots with northwesterlies at 15 knots developing west of Slope Point to Shelter Point this afternoon, with a southwest swell of 2 metres, a northeast swell of 2 metres easing, and fair visibility and showers. Air service forecast for Southland for the rest of Thursday mainly fine with light winds and down to a low of 3 degrees tonight. Tomorrow mainly fine, but the chance of an afternoon shower with northerlies turning westerly for a time in the afternoon and evening. Tomorrow's high 13, and Saturday a few showers, southwesterlies, and a high of 10.
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Brian Adams, the summer of 69. Well, summer's still a way off, but you know what? Spring is not that far away. What have we got? Another two and a bit weeks? Another two and a bit weeks, officially, I reckon, of winter. As soon as we hit that September 1, I'm as happy as a pig in the proverbial.

0: Old news for Mitch James, Mary Mary, Harry Styles in the mix as well. Gore, how are we today? Fine this afternoon, light winds and 15 the top. It's feeling like 13 currently, down to 3 overnight tomorrow, Friday. Cloudy periods, chance of a shower from the Arvo tomorrow, 14 into Saturday, a few showers to start with. Clearing to fine in the afternoon, 9 into Sunday, showers in the morning. Otherwise fine, light winds and 10. Monday, fine, becoming cloudy, light winds and 11. Very similar for Tuesday and Wednesday. Some showers turn up with light winds, but still 11 degrees.
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0: D&CE Cake by the Ocean, Thin Lizzy and Olivia Dean. A couple of minutes tomorrow for a few minutes. So we'll be catching up with Southland National MP Joseph Mooney to have a bit of a debrief of the week and what an interesting week it's been for National. We'll be trying to get a bit of a lowdown on the situation yesterday or in that period building up to it as well. Of course, a lot of what goes on in caucus stays in caucus, so they've got to be pretty careful what they can say. But we may get a bit of perspective around the whole thing from Joseph Mooney tomorrow morning when he joins Chitty for breakfast.
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0: We have arrived rather easily at the middle part of the afternoon. I suggest a breather, some sustenance, and then it's push on to wrap up the day after news and sport. And tomorrow's Southern Weather, Black Eyed Peas, Taylor Swift and John Farnham when we come back after three.
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10: In this update, the Prime Minister's confident two of his senior ministers weren't involved in an attempted coup as he faces questions for the first time since surviving a confidence vote. Chris Luxon sacked Defence Minister Chris Penk from Cabinet, claiming he launched a leadership challenge. Speculations rife Penk was acting on behalf of rumoured contenders Chris Bishop and Erica Stanford, which they both deny. Luxon says he's confident the pair weren't angling to replace him and says Penk's role was untenable.
11: When a Cabinet Minister challenges a leader, then they need to go, and that's what happened, and he's having made his own decision around staying in politics or not.
10: Chris Penk's announced he won't stand in November's election. Police Minister Mark Mitchell standing firm in his criticism of a cop-turned-Labour candidate, even as a top officer apologises. Superintendent Rakesh Naidu was criticised by Mitchell and Commissioner Richard Chambers, as Chambers found out about his candidacy 48 hours before it was announced. But it's been revealed Naidu told his manager he was in conversations with Labour about a fortnight before that. Assistant Commissioner Tim Anderson's apologised for the confusion, but Mitchell says Naidu's timeline's still not good enough.
12: I understand the timeline now is 2 weeks. That is not acceptable in anyone's measure in terms of notifying your employer and making sure that there's safeguards put in place.
10: One of our most ambitious housing projects is now going ahead at a third of its initial scale. A plan's been approved to deliver 104 new social homes at Kāinga Ora's Arlington site in Wellington's Mount Cook by 2029. It's bidding a previous plan for more than 300 homes after costs blew out by more than $100 million. Housing Minister Chris Bishop says a consensus has been achieved in a pragmatic way.
13: A lot of work has been done by Kāinga Ora over the last couple of years to find a sensible and affordable solution, which is what everybody wants.
10: And that's news.
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10: In sport, All Blacks coach Dave Rennie has his wish, being able to call up Richie Mo'unga for the greatest rivalry tour of South Africa. With two matches for Canterbury in the NPC under his belt after returning from Japan, Mo'unga's been given the go-ahead to replace the injured Billy Proctor. Before the call-up, Canterbury halfback Louis Chapman says having Mo'unga as a teammate has been special.
16: It was a pretty cool ride for me, getting to throw seeds to him and even just pick his brain around the game management side of things. And sure, he goes overseas, great, but in the meanwhile, it's awesome playing with him.
10: Warrior Tanner Stowers-Smith is torn about a new NRL league team springing up in his hometown of Christchurch, saying it would mark amazing progress but could disrupt the Warriors' talent pathway there. That sport.
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17: Weather watch 24/7 at the marine forecast for sea area FOFO, variable 10 knots, with northwesterlies at 15 knots developing west of slope point to shelter point this afternoon, with a southwest swell of 2 metres, a northeast swell of 2 metres easing, and fair visibility and showers. Air service forecast for Southland for the rest of Thursday mainly fine with light winds and down to a low of 3 degrees tonight. Tomorrow mainly fine, but the chance of an afternoon shower with northerlies turning westerly for a time in the afternoon and evening. Tomorrow's high 13, and Saturday a few showers, southwesterlies, and a high of 10.
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19: And the bass.

I knew it, I knew you, Taylor Swift, Peter Mac, Black Eyed Peas in there this afternoon. It's the home of one great song after another, and pretty much just a couple of weeks and a bit to go, and August will be once again consigned to history, and we're starting to think about spring and lambs and growth and positivity and all those things we love, and we'll be looking at the remaining five pieces of wood on the shed and thinking, boy, that was close.

0: Midnight Oil, Blue Sky Mine, Gautier and Kimbra and John Farnham, and you're the voice. Have you noticed how beef, mince, has taken off in price? Mince used to be a bit of a like a cheaper staple, didn't it, in the old Kiwi diet there? I mean, you couldn't afford the old expensive ribeye steak and that all the time, because some of that stuff's getting up to, well, some of those steaks I've seen are over $50 a kg. It's incredible. But beef mince even is on the rise now. People have been turning apparently to things like chicken and pork because they're finding that beef mince is out of their price range, are now sitting, depending on when you buy it, but sitting generally around $24 a kg.
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And I know that we need this, but I've been too afraid to follow through.

0: Ella Langley and Be Her, Peter Mac, Rihanna and SOS. Well, Richie Mwanga was supposed to be playing at home this weekend, but he's been summoned, and he is indeed now en route to South Africa for the ABs this weekend. What actually happened was, of course, we had a problem with one man going down. And when he went down, basically they needed a substitute. And not everybody's happy about that. One of the journalists who writes about this sort of stuff, a guy called Paul Lewis, reckons there are others that could have filled the role. He said there's a bloke called Ruben Love. He's 25. He's blossomed at the first 5'8 position. He's been doing everything that Dave Rennie has asked of him, including unexpectedly becoming the best goal kicker in the 44-man squad in the Republic. His talent is obvious, but what has been most pleasing is his calm confidence. But there we go. Billy Proctor was invalided out of this tour, and Mwanga responded when the call went out, and he is now going to be joining them in South Africa.
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12: Around this town, there's buildings closed and windows are boarded.

0: Nearly 4 o'clock Thursday afternoon. We're getting pretty close to another weekend, and we all love those, don't we? News and sport is on the way pretty soon. We'll check out southern weather for tomorrow and see how things are destined for there. Back musically with Sir Dave Dobbin first up, and Jonas Brothers U2 and Benson Boone, among others, on the other side of 4 o'clock.
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11: In this update, the Prime Minister says he's not aware which way MPs voted in yesterday's leadership confidence vote. Both Chris Bishop and Erica Stanford deny involvement in the coup attempt and have publicly backed Chris Luxon. Luxon says he's confident in his ministers and says his caucus backs him. He says he won't release the numbers behind the vote.
12: That remains inside our caucus. There's only two people who know that vote.
13: Do you know, and are you one of those two people that know?
12: No.
11: The police minister is continuing to criticise senior cop Rakesh Naidu for not disclosing his Labour candidacy earlier, despite a new time frame being revealed. Naidu was announced as a candidate in June. Police launched an investigation after Commissioner Richard Chambers said he was only told 48 hours earlier. But documents show Naidu told his manager about his intentions as much as 2 weeks earlier, which wasn't passed on to Chambers. Naidu's managers apologised, but Mitchell says 2 weeks still isn't good enough.
14: Getting into politics is a great thing. There's been lots of ex-police officers that have gone into politics, and I think that's great. But have a bit of integrity about the way that you do that.
11: Nine former Gloria Vale members are seeking damages in declarations of slavery and servitude following a court ruling against the Labour Inspectorate. The employment courts found inspectors made legal errors in two employment investigations at the Christian community in 2017 and 21. The nine leavers claimed they were failed after the inspectors didn't properly investigate extremely serious allegations of forced labour, child labour, slavery and servitude. Multiple Whangaparaoa Peninsula businesses north of Auckland have been forced to close after being inundated with sewage from a rain-damaged pump station. Watercare's John Piggott says heaving rain last night caused flooding at the Hobbs Bay station, damaging pump motors. Temporary pumps are operating. That's news.
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11: In sport, a former All Blacks first five believes Richie Mo'unga will bring invaluable experience into a hostile environment. The 56th Test All Black has been called up by Dave Rennie for the greatest rivalry tour of South Africa, departing for Johannesburg today. Colin Slade says the AB's coaching group has clearly decided Mo'unga's experience is exactly what the team needs.
18: Richie is world-class, we know that. Sure, he's fresh out of 3 years in Japan, but, you know, class is permanent and he'll bring a lot on and off the field.
11: And Andrew Webster believes Scott Robertson has the potential to make the coaching code switch to rugby league, should he want to field an offer from the Southern Orcas. That is sport. I'm Raylene Ramsey.
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19: Weather watch 24/7 at the marine forecast for sea area Fofo, variable 10 knots, with northwesterlies at 15 knots developing west of slope point to shelter point this afternoon, with a southwest swell of 2 metres, a northeast swell of 2 metres easing, and fair visibility and showers. The service forecast for Southland for the rest of Thursday mainly fine with light winds and down to a low of 3 degrees tonight. Tomorrow mainly fine, but the chance of an afternoon shower with northerlies turning westerly for a time in the afternoon and evening. Tomorrow's high 13, and Saturday a few showers, southwesterlies, and a high of 10.
17: Southland's best music mix lives here on Hokanui.

from the Jonas Brothers, and what a man got to do, a man has to do, because if a man doesn't do what a man doesn't do, what a man's got to do, don't get done, is the essence of that, to Pride of the Name of Love. This is Bono and you two, it's Hockanoo.

0: Paparazzi, Lady Gaga, Snap, Snap, Snap, Benson Boone, The Time of My Life. All right, it feels like an age away, but it'll come around pretty quick. The election is in November. Are you enrolled to vote? Are you ready to go? And if you're not, you can enroll to vote, but you must do that with the Electoral Commission by the 25th of October. Okay, so what you need to do is you need to go online to vote.nz. Have a look at that page. There's an enrolling button there. Just click on that and do your thing, and you will be sorted.
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0: Olivia Dean. Switching out from Spark Arena to Western Springs in Auckland because Spark Arena not big enough for her. I tell you what, you know you've made it when you've got a stadium that won't fit all your fans in. Hey, the other thing I was going to tell you guys about is Daffodil Day. It's coming up towards the end of this month. Of course, around the country, it's a bit funny, isn't it? I mean, some areas daffodils are out now. And we've still got a few weeks of winter to go. They're usually a bit early, aren't they? I haven't seen many lambs. I saw some black ones the other day, but I haven't seen a lot of lambs. Maybe I haven't been had my lamb aware radar on. But I love spring. Spring's coming. So is daylight saving towards the end of September. Love that too. But Daffodil Day, of course, raising funds around the country. There'll be collectors in every town and various events taking place to raise funds for the Cancer Society to support and wrap around services that are required by people who are dealing with cancer and also their families. So Daffodil Day, stand by. It's on the way. It's incoming.
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0: This is the home of the Chitty Breakfast. She's back 6 o'clock tomorrow morning to get you up on your Friday and into the wrap-up for another working week. And we'll check out what tomorrow's weather is going to look like while you're going about your business and setting up for the weekend. We have Avicii, we have Samba, got the All Saints and Teddy Swim swinging by as well. When we come back on the other side of 5, it's Southland's Hokanui.
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10: In this update, police are yet to release further details hours after armed officers rushed through Auckland's Sylvia Park Mall. Witnesses reported hearing gunshots after three. Police are assuring there's no risk to public safety, but are urging people to avoid the area. The mall says the shopping centre's no longer in lockdown, but parts are cordoned off. A witness, Martin, says police warned him the area's considered a crime scene.
11: They then proceeded to completely seal off all the car parks with that wide police emergency tape.
10: Auckland Transport says all train services in the area are running. Five bus routes are making detours. Chris Bishop's echoing the Prime Minister's call. The National Party caucus is united. The Prime Minister's come out of a second leadership challenge successfully. Chris Pink's been sacked from Cabinet and his portfolios and has since announced he won't stand in November's election. Bishop says this is the end of leadership troubles.
12: Well, we've had two goes at this in April and August. The matter has been put to bed. We're unified behind Chris Luxon as Prime Minister and leader of the National Party. We've got an election to fight in 87 days.
10: No regrets. The Prime Minister standing firm in ruling out the Opportunity Party as it surges in a new poll. The One News Variant poll has top at 8%, comfortably above the 5% party vote threshold needed to make it into Parliament. It puts them in kingmaker position. Chris Luxon isn't changing his mind on refusing to work with them.
13: That is a party that is all about wanting to imply another 1.75% land tax on Kiwis, making every New Zealander a beneficiary. Those are policies that do not fit with our agenda.
10: Louise Upston says she never intended for her disability support services bill to hurt the community. The Disability Issues Minister says the legislation's been clarified after consultation, including around the role of family and the state in a disabled person's care. She says families will continue to receive government support with no additional expectations.
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9: Hokanui Sport.
10: In sport, former World Cup winning first five Colin Slade believes Richie Mo'unga's flair will suit the All Blacks' attacking style of play. The first five is replacing injured midfielder Billy Proctor in South Africa. Slade saying Mo'unga's capable of playing in any environment.
16: He will suit this confident attacking rugby that the All Blacks will endeavour to try and play. But obviously, you know, South Africa's a tough beast. You can't necessarily dictate things on your own terms the whole time. And having some experience to be able to adapt in a pressure situation is very vital.
10: Ryan Fox heads into the first FedEx Cup tournament in Memphis overnight, confident he can compete against the best in the world following his first major title at the Open. And Roosters coach Trent Robinson is against the NRL adding a bronze medal match, saying it's too tough on hurting players.
9: Hokanui, home of Southland's best music mix. 94.8, 90.4 and everywhere on iHeartRadio. 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
17: Weather watch 24/7 at the marine forecast for sea area FOFO, variable 10 knots with northwesterlies at 15 knots developing west of slope point to shelter point this afternoon, with a southwest swell of 2 metres, a northeast swell of 2 metres easing, and fair visibility and showers. Air service forecast for Southland for the rest of Thursday mainly fine with light winds and down to a low of 3 degrees tonight. Tomorrow mainly fine, but the chance of an afternoon shower with northerlies turning westerly for a time in the afternoon and evening. Tomorrow's high 13, and Saturday a few showers, southwesterlies, and a high of 10.
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Natasha, Build the City, and Avicii in there too with the Nights. Peter Mac, how are we doing this evening? We're heading home after a busy old Thursday. Got tomorrow to look forward to, and then the weekend. We love Fridays and we love weekends, so that's all good. This is Somber Home Wrecker. It's Hakanui.

0: Teddy Swims and The Door, Peter Mac. There's been a bit of an incident in Auckland today, earlier on this afternoon. The Sylvia Park Mall was in lockdown after the reporting of gunshots. Wasn't the car back firing, apparently? So they went into lockdown there. Police were swarming the area. Ambulance staff were outside the mall as well. Police have said, though, since that the incident itself is no longer ongoing. St John's has not made any further comment at this stage. One shopper told our reporter that they saw a man approaching the shopping centre with what appeared to be a firearm. Couldn't see him after that, but I heard three gunshots. So anyway, we'll have more about that in our news at 6 tonight.
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0: Mumford & Sons, a little Lion Man, Jerry Rafferty, Baker Street in there too. Now, look, the election, general election, is coming up in November, and you need to be enrolled for this. And if you're not enrolled yet, you need to enroll by the 25th of October. That's the, you can't enroll on the day. You have to be enrolled by the 25th. And if you want to do that, just hop online. It's easy peasy, Japanese. Vote.nz. Are you allowed to say that anymore? It wasn't meant horribly. It was just, they rhymed. Okay, vote.nz is the website, and you can click on enrolling and get that done there.
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0: Across Southland, this is Hokanui, Peter Mac. And how are we looking in terms of weather for tomorrow? Well, we'll find out after news and sport. That's coming your way in a couple of moments. Me, Peter Mac, skiving off into the evening, but I look forward very much to your company sometime after 2 tomorrow afternoon. Jamie Mackay at midday, and of course, Chitty gets you up and at 'em on your Friday morning for breakfast tomorrow from 6.
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12: In this update, cordons are still dotted around Auckland's Sylvia Park Mall after gunshots reportedly rang out hours ago. Police are yet to release further details but are assuring there is no risk to public safety. They say officers remain at the mall, so we're urging people to avoid the area. Witness Camille, a French traveller who's only been in the country a week, so she was waiting for a bus when she heard someone laughing.
13: Then I looked up and he was running with that huge gun. Someone was running after him.
12: Chris Luxon doesn't believe voters will punish his party in the polls after he survived another confidence vote. Chris Pink's been sacked from cabinet after Luxon claimed he was behind yesterday's leadership challenge. Pink since announced he won't seek re-election in November. Senior ministers Chris Bishop and Erica Stanford deny involvement in the coup attempt and are pledging support to Luxon. The Prime Minister says the party's moving on.
14: Well, I think voters will see we took decisive action. We dealt with it very quickly and we came out of that meeting very united.
12: A group of Gloria Vale leavers want damages as the Employment Court declares the Labor Inspectorate wrong for not considering children during investigations. The court says children working at the West Coast religious sect were effectively excluded without reason from inquiries, which led to some volunteers being legally defined as employees. Nine leavers now want compensation and declarations of slavery and servitude. Housing activity has continued its downward slide for a fifth straight month, with economic uncertainty adding to buyer caution. Infometrics principal economist Brad Olson says people are worried about ongoing global instability and, closer to home, rising unemployment and interest rates.
15: Just those expectations of, am I going to be able to afford a mortgage? Is now the right time? And most importantly, with so much stock on offer, am I getting the best deal or am I better to wait?
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12: In sport, New Zealand swimmer Erica Fairweather has broken her own national record to earn bronze in the 200 metres freestyle at the Pan Pacific Champs in California, with Zoe Peterson seventh in the women's 15-metre butterfly. Open winner Ryan Fox returns from 3 weeks off to tackle the opening event of the lucrative FedEx Cup playoffs starting overnight in Tennessee. Fox's plan is to just hit good shots.
19: I can certainly live with a couple of bad weeks at the end of the year if it happens to be like that. But no, obviously, I'm in a pretty good place in the FedEx Cup playoffs. I'd like to do really, really well in those. So there's definitely some motivation to play well the next couple of weeks.
12: That's sport. I'm Raylene Ramsey.
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20: Weather watch 24/7 at the marine forecast for sea area Fofo, variable 10 knots, with northwesterlies of 15 knots developing west of slope point to shelter point this afternoon, with a southwest swell of 2 metres, a northeast swell of 2 metres easing, and fair visibility and showers. That's service forecast for Southland for the rest of Thursday, mainly fine with light winds and down to a low of 3 degrees tonight. Tomorrow, mainly fine, but the chance of an afternoon shower with northerlies turning westerly for a time in the afternoon and evening. Tomorrow's high 13, and Saturday a few showers, southwesterlies, and a high of 10.
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10: In this update, an armed man fleeing from police has been shot dead at Auckland's Sylvia Park this afternoon. Officers were first called around 2 about the theft of an air rifle at Gun City in Penrose, with the man fleeing in a white Suzuki Swift. Kate Rickard reports.
11: After spiking the car, the driver eventually became stranded at an intersection outside Sylvia Park shopping centre. He fled into the mall on foot, carrying a long-barreled air rifle. Officers confronted him underneath an overpass where he was shot and died at the scene.
10: Police say their investigation is still in the very early stages while they piece together what happened. They're urging people to avoid the area while cordons remain in place. Housing activities continued its downward slide for a fifth straight month, with economic uncertainty adding to buyer caution. The Real Estate Institute has found sales plummeted 10% in July from a year ago, and the median price nationally dropped 0.7% to $760,000. The Opportunity Party is revealing more details of its bottom lines after a surge in the polls. The latest One News Verian poll found neither right nor left could form a government without Opportunity, which has jumped 3 points to 8%. National has ruled out a deal, but ACT says it would be open to it if Opportunity drops its welfare and tax policies. The police minister is continuing to criticise senior officer Rakesh Naidu for not disclosing his Labour candidacy earlier, despite a new timeframe coming to light. Naidu was announced as a candidate in June, but police launched an investigation after the commissioner said he was only told 48 hours earlier. Documents now show Naidu told his manager about his intentions as much as 2 weeks earlier, which wasn't passed on to the commissioner. Naidu's manager has apologised for the confusion, but Mitchell says 2 weeks still isn't good enough.
12: Getting into politics is a great thing. There's been lots of ex-police officers that have gone into politics, and I think that's great. But have a bit of integrity about the way that you do that.
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10: In sport, Erica Fairweather has continued her fine vein of form, setting a New Zealand record to win a bronze medal in the 200 metres freestyle at the 2026 Pan Pacific Swimming Champs in California. Fresh off winning 5 medals at the Glasgow Commonwealth Games, Fairweather was in career best form to finish comfortably in third, behind Australia's Lanny Pallister and Canada's Summer McIntosh. Golfer Ryan Fox is giving himself a little more leash than usual in his first tournament back after claiming the Open Championship. A 3-week relaxation and celebration period comes to a close tonight when the world number 22 tees up at the St. Jude Championship. He's eager to do well in Memphis, but feels the claret jug is giving him a little more leeway.
15: I don't know if the expectations are overly high this week about playing really well, but like the pressure's kind of off as well. You know, I can go out and focus on hitting good golf shots, and if stuff goes bad, I can always be like, well, hey, 3 weeks ago I won a major. It's like life's still pretty good.
10: Roosters NRL coach Trent Robinson has raged against the NRL adding a bronze medal match to their grand final lineup, saying the idea may appeal to fans and broadcasters, but not to the players. That's sport. I'm Stuart Willey.
0: Hokanui. 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
16: Weather watch 24/7 at the Marine Forecast. For sea area FOVO, variable 10 knots, with northwesterlies at 15 knots developing west of Slope Point to Shelter Point this afternoon, with a southwest swell of 2 metres, a northeast swell of 2 metres easing, and fair visibility and showers. It's service forecast for Southland for the rest of Thursday, mainly fine with light winds and down to a low of 3 degrees tonight. Tomorrow, mainly fine, but the chance of an afternoon shower with northerlies turning westerly for a time in the afternoon and evening. Tomorrow's high 13, and Saturday a few showers, southwesterlies, and a high of 10.
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0: All this week, Jamie Mackay sinks his teeth into New Zealand's meat industry with Meat Matters, a week-long inside series on the country, thanks to PGG Rights and Livestock. 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
11: In this update, police have revealed more details about the man officers shot dead at Auckland's Sylvia Park Mall this afternoon. Officers pursued the man to the shopping centre after he stole a gun from Penrose's Gun City. His car became stranded at an intersection outside the mall and he was fatally shot by police under a nearby overpass after he fled on foot. Superintendent Sunny Patel says the man was on bail but wasn't wanted by police. He says they don't know what the man's intent was as he ran towards the mall holding an air rifle.
12: Someone entering a public place with a firearm is of concern to anyone, not just the police.
11: A group of Gloria Vale leavers want damages as the Employment Court declares the Labour Inspectorate wrong for not considering children during investigations. The court says children working at the West Coast religious sect were effectively excluded without reason from inquiries, which led to some volunteers being legally defined as employees. 9 leavers now want compensation and declarations of slavery and servitude. Activity in the housing market appears to still be moving at snail's pace. Latest Real Estate Institute data shows the national median sale price was $760,000 last month, down 0.7% year on year. Sales are down 10% on this time last year. Chief Corporate Affairs Officer Trey Sarton says the market's become even more flexible for buyers, which is slowing it down.
13: Supply is building up and that is leading to buyers having more time and more choice.
11: The Independent Police Conduct Authority has ruled a police officer's pursuit of a motorcyclist, which ended with the rider's death, was seriously flawed. The motorcyclist died when he hit a lamppost in Auckland's Greenhithe in July 2023, while being followed by the officer on his own bike at speeds of nearly 200 kilometres per hour. That's news.
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11: In sport, former Rugby World Cup winning first five Colin Slade believes Richie Moonga's flair will suit the All Blacks' revitalised attacking style of play. Moonga is heading to Johannesburg to replace injured midfielder Billy Proctor for the South Africa tour. Slade says Richie's capable of playing in any environment.
13: he will suit this confident attacking rugby that the All Blacks will endeavour to try and play. But obviously, you know, South Africa's a tough beast. You can't necessarily dictate things on your own terms the whole time, and having some experience to be able to adapt in a pressure situation is very vital.
11: Rugby League and Roosters coach Trent Robinson believes the battle of the halfbacks will be a must-watch in tonight's NRL showdown of the ladder leaders. The Panthers are hosting the Roosters in Parramatta, with both teams sporting 15-win, 5-loss records. Professional Darts Corporation boss Matt Porter thinks the player and supporter momentum behind darts in New Zealand justifies investment in the second year of a local professional tour. The PDC are bringing many of the world's best to test locals and challenge for the Darts Masters Crown at Spark Arena in Auckland this weekend. That's sport. I'm Stuart Willey.
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1: Wednesday morning, it was Putza who put his smarts to the test. 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
5: In this update, police say they're not sure what the intent was of a man who fled from police outside Auckland's Sylvia Park Mall carrying an air rifle. The man, who was on bail, was shot and killed by police under an overpass. It followed a nearly hour-long chase after reports he stole the weapon from a gun shop in nearby Penrose. Superintendent Sunny Patel says they'll look into why the officers involved made the call to open fire.
6: We have not spoken to the officers, so we don't actually know in terms of the decision-making.
5: An independent police conduct authority investigation has also been launched. A tick of approval for mining near Taranaki as a new permit's awarded. Regulator New Zealand Petroleum and Minerals has granted Matahio NZ Onshore a decade-long petroleum mining permit in the onshore Taranaki Basin. Resources Minister Shane Jones says it's the second petroleum mining permit to be granted in the past 8 years. The Opportunity Party is revealing more details of its bottom lines after a surge in the polls. The latest One News Verian poll suggests neither right or left could form a government without Opportunity, which has jumped 3 points to 8%. National has ruled out a deal, but ACT says it would be open to it if Opportunity drops its welfare and tax policies. Opportunity's Kule Wong says those, as well as its justice policy, may not happen in a first term.
7: We've got very strong policies on tackling competition, investing in innovation, tackling energy market. These are all things that are going to grow the economy and bring down the cost of living. I think you can expect to see many of those things in our bottom line.
5: Multiple businesses in Auckland's Whangaparoa Peninsula have been forced to close after being inundated with sewage from a rain-damaged pump station. Watercare's head of wastewater, John Piggott, says heaving rain last night caused flooding at the Hobbs Bay station, damaging pump motors. That's news.
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5: In sport, former All Black Colin Slade hopes rookie first five Josh Jacom views Richie Moonga's South African tour call-up as a chance to learn from a world-class operator and not a slight on the young playmaker. Roosters NRL coach Trent Robinson is taking the positives out of his star halfback pausing contract negotiations with the club. Sam Walker was reportedly offended by a $5 million offer over 4 years. As they head into tonight's top-of-the-table showdown against Penrith, Robinson says he's pleased Walker will be focusing solely on his footy.
11: I'm not in the discussion, so I'm sort of guessing here on that, but just the way I interpret it was Sammy wants to focus on playing well right now, which is, from a coach's point of view, how good.
5: The Panthers-Roosters clash starts at 10-10 tonight. Erica Fairweather has claimed bronze in the 200 metres freestyle on day one of the Pan Pacific Swimming Championships in California, breaking her own national record. And embarrassment for the Australian batters, opening their home season by tallying a measly 198 on day one of the first cricket test against Bangladesh in Darwin. That's sport. I'm Stuart Willey.
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3: In this update, police say they're not seeking anyone else after a man was shot dead amid chaos at Auckland's Sylvia Park shopping centre this afternoon. Officers say the man was known to police, but they don't know what his intentions were. Kate Rickard has more details.
4: The man fled from police about 2 p.m. in a white Suzuki Swift. He then drove through the car park at Pakuranga Plaza, entered the motorway and began driving erratically towards Panmure. Police deployed spikes and the car became stranded outside Sylvia Park, where the man ran off on foot carrying a long-barreled air rifle. Officers confronted him underneath an overpass where he was shot and died at the scene.
3: The Independent Police Conduct Authority will be carrying out an investigation into the death. No regrets. The Prime Minister's standing firm in ruling out the Opportunity Party, even as it surges in a new poll. The One News Verian poll has top at 8%, comfortably above the 5% party vote threshold needed to make it into Parliament. It puts the party in kingmaker position, with either the left or right bloc unable to govern without their support. Concerns the economic powerhouse of the South Island will fail if the government continues to underinvest in its transport network. New research commissioned by Southern Regional Councils shows the South Island accounts for 22% of the economy. Despite having nearly a quarter of the population, it gets just 11% of transport funding. Otago Regional Councillor Kate Wilson says the economic drive of the country is at risk.
5: Our challenge is now to ask the government to provide for the funding in a much fairer way, because if we fail in the South Island, it won't be great for the North Island either.
3: More than 750,000 Australian social media accounts have been shut down by Meta in the 8 months since a ban on under-16s. The Facebook and Instagram owner says it's used AI to identify teenagers' accounts as the regulator considers tougher action on firms. A proposed social media ban for young people here has been on hold since May. That's news.
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3: In sport, the All Blacks side to face the Bulls in the third match of their tour of South Africa has been confirmed. Rugby editor Elliot Smith reports from Johannesburg.
8: The side is just as much about who isn't named as much as who is. First, Terrell Lomax and match captain Cody Taylor make their first appearances of the tour. Josh Jacomb gets the nod at 10 for the first time, while Rico Ioane's at centre and Bowden Barrett's at fullback. But there's still no sign of Cam Royguard with the calf niggle that ruled him out of coming off the bench against the Sharks. And Will Jordan also won't feature, leaving him potentially in a race against time to prove his fitness from a back injury for the first test. Six players back up in the 23 from the Sharks win, mainly via the bench. In Johannesburg with the All Blacks, Elliot Smith.
3: Confidence in his own game has been the biggest takeaway for Ryan Fox after winning his first golf major. Now world number 22, the Kiwi returns for the first FedEx Cup tournament in Memphis, starting overnight after taking 3 weeks off to celebrate his Open title. And Erica Fairweather has claimed bronze in the 200 metres freestyle on day one of the Pan Pacific Swimming Championships in California, breaking her own national record. That's sport. I'm Stuart Willey.
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8: In this update, police have revealed more details about the man officers shot dead at Auckland's Sylvia Park Mall this afternoon. Officers pursued the man to the shopping centre after he stole a gun from Penrose's Gun City. His car became stranded at an intersection outside the mall and he was fatally shot by police under a nearby overpass after he fled on foot. Superintendent Sunny Patel says the man was on bail but wasn't wanted by police. He says they don't know what the man's intent was as he ran towards the shopping centre holding an air rifle.
9: Someone entering a public place with a firearm is of concern to anyone, not just the police.
8: Belief MMP has failed the South Island as regional leaders push for a fairer share of investment. Research commissioned by Southern Regional Councils show the South Island accounts for 22% of the economy, nearly a quarter of the population, but receives just 11% of transport funding. Otago Regional Councillor Kate Wilson says the way MMP is structured means all the growth and investment goes north.
10: The importance of rural in New Zealand Inc. is misunderstood in Wellington. There are no seats that are purely rural, so there is no one purely advocating for rural.
8: Trade talks are top of the agenda as Vietnam's president speaks with our Prime Minister. Christopher Luxon has met with Vietnamese President Tho Lom in Auckland today. Luxon says he wants exporters to have as many options as possible.
11: Yes, we can be frustrated by tariffs in the US, yet we're continuing to grow there. But if you're not making enough money there, they can move it into Europe or the UK or into the Middle East, India.
8: Voting's underway in the east of England in a local by-election pitting the populist Reform UK party leader Nigel Farage against a comedian dressed as a rubbish bin. Voters in Essex will grapple with the longest ballot paper in British history with more than 30 candidates, though none from the other major parties. That's news.
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0: Hokanui Sport.
8: In sport, tonight's top of the table NRL clash. The Sydney Roosters are leading the Penrith Panthers at halftime, 8-0. With the teams locked on equal competition points, a win at Parramatta tonight could go a long way to securing the minor premiership. Matchday captain Cody Taylor and Tyrell Lomax will make their first appearances of the All Blacks tour of South Africa on Sunday morning. Both have overcome injuries to be named to start against the Bulls in Pretoria. However, there's still no sign of halfback Cam Roygaard or fullback Will Jordan. A former All Blacks first five believes Richie Mo'unga will bring invaluable experience into a hostile environment. The 56-test All Black is on his way to South Africa due to a tour-ending shoulder injury to midfielder Billy Proctor. 21-test All Black Colin Slade says the AB's coaching group has clearly decided Mo'unga's experience is exactly what the team needs.
14: Richie is world-class, we know that. Sure, he's fresh out of 3 years in Japan, but you know, the class is permanent and he'll bring a lot on and off the field.
8: That's sport. I'm Stuart Willey.
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8: In this update, police say they're not seeking anyone else after a man was shot dead amid chaos at Auckland's Sylvia Park shopping centre yesterday. Officers say the man was known to police, but they don't know what his intentions were. Kate Rickard looks back at the afternoon's events.
9: The man fled from police about 2 p.m. in a white Suzuki Swift. He then drove through the car park at Pakuranga Plaza, entered the motorway and began driving erratically towards Panmure. Police deployed spikes and the car became stranded outside Sylvia Park, where the man ran off on foot carrying a long-barreled air rifle. Officers confronted him underneath an overpass where he was shot and died at the scene.
8: The Independent Police Conduct Authority is carrying out an investigation into the death. No regrets. The Prime Minister's standing firm in ruling out the Opportunity Party as it surges in a new poll. A One News Varian poll puts Opportunity in kingmaker position with 8%, with both the left and right unable to govern without their support. However, Chris Luxon isn't changing his mind on refusing to work with them.
10: That is a party that is all about wanting to imply another 1.75% land tax on Kiwis, making every New Zealander a beneficiary. Those are policies that do not fit with our agenda.
8: Housing activities continued its downward slide for a fifth straight month, with economic uncertainty adding to buyer caution. The Real Estate Institute has found sales plummeted 10% in July from a year ago, and the national median price dropped 0.7% to $760,000. Belief MMP has failed the South Island as regional leaders push for a fairer share of investment. Research commissioned by Southern Regional Councils show the South Island accounts for 22% of the economy and nearly a quarter of the population, but receives just 11% of transport funding. Otago Regional Councillor Kate Wilson says the way MMP is structured means all the growth and investment goes north.
11: The importance of rural in New Zealand Inc. is misunderstood in Wellington. There are no seats that are purely rural, so there is no one purely advocating for rural.
8: That's news.
0: Hokanui Sport.
8: In sport, victory for the Sydney Roosters in tonight's top-of-the-table NRL clash. They've extended their winning run, beating out the Penrith Panthers 12-6 at Parramatta. The Panthers fought back from 8-0 at half-time in a match that could be crucial for securing the NRL's minor premiership. Erica Fairweather has continued her fine vein of form, setting a New Zealand record to win a bronze medal in the 200 metres freestyle at the 2026 Pan Pacific Swimming Championships in California. Fresh off winning five medals at the Glasgow Commonwealth Games, Fairweather was in career best form to finish comfortably in third place behind Australia's Lani Pallister and Canada's Summer McIntosh. Ryan Fox heads into the first FedEx Cup tournament in Memphis starting this morning, confident he can compete against the best in the world following his first major title at the Open in England. And Canterbury NPC coach Alex Robertson is happy Richie Moong has been called into the All Blacks, saying they benefited from his experience and leadership during his short stint back in the province. That's news and sport. I'm Stuart Willey.
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5: In this update, police have revealed more details about the man officers shot dead at Auckland's Sylvia Park Mall yesterday. Officers pursued the man to the shopping centre after reports he stole a gun from Penrose's Gun City. His car was spiked outside the mall and he was fatally shot under a nearby overpass after he fled on foot. Superintendent Sunny Patel told reporters the man was on bail but wasn't wanted by police. He says they don't know what the man's intent was as he ran towards the mall holding an air rifle.
6: Someone entering a public place with a firearm is of concern to anyone, not just the police.
5: A fresh warning, a South Island independence movement could resurface if politicians don't close the funding gap between the islands. Research commissioned by Southern Regional Councils shows the South Island accounts for 22% of the economy. Despite having nearly a quarter of the population and 27% of road use, it gets just 11% of transport funding. Nelson Mayor Nick Smith says if nothing changes, they risk an independence resurgence.
7: People see massive highway projects in the Waikato, billions spent on the new rail in Auckland, and the risk is an increasing level of resentment.
5: Activity in the housing market appears to still be moving at snail's pace. Latest Real Estate Institute data shows the national median sale price was $760,000 last month, down 0.7% year on year. Sales are down 10% on this time last year. Chief Corporate Affairs Officer Trey Sarton says the market's become even more flexible for buyers, which is slowing it down.
8: Supply is building up and that is leading to buyers having more time and more choice.
5: A group of Gloria Vale leavers want damages as the employment court declares the Labour Inspectorate wrong for not considering children during investigations. The court says children working at the West Coast religious sect were effectively excluded without reason from inquiries, which led to some volunteers being legally defined as employees. Nine leavers now want compensation and declarations of slavery and servitude. Police Minister Mark Mitchell's standing firm in his criticism of a police officer turned Labour candidate, even as another top officer apologises. Superintendent Rakesh Naidu was criticised by Mitchell and Commissioner Richard Chambers, as Chambers found out about his candidacy 48 hours before it was announced. But it's been revealed Naidu told his manager he was in conversations with Labour about a fortnight before that. Assistant Commissioner Tim Anderson's apologised for the confusion, but Mitchell says Naidu's timeline is still not good enough.
9: I understand the timeline now is 2 weeks. That is not acceptable in anyone's measure in terms of notifying your employer and making sure that there's safeguards put in place.
0: Hokanui Sport.
5: In sport, the All Blacks side to face the Bulls in their third match of the Tour of South Africa has been confirmed. Rugby editor Elliot Smith reports from Johannesburg.
10: The side is just as much about who isn't named as much as who is. First, Terrell Lomax and match captain Cody Taylor make their first appearances of the tour. Josh Jacomb gets the nod at 10 for the first time, while Rico Ioane's at centre and Bowden Barrett's at fullback. But there's still no sign of Cam Royguard with the calf niggle that ruled him out of coming off the bench against the Sharks. And Will Jordan also won't feature, leaving him potentially in a race against time to prove his fitness from a back injury for the first test. Six players back up in the 23 from the Sharks win, mainly via the bench. In Johannesburg with the All Blacks, Elliot Smith.
5: Defence coach Tana Umanga can see improvements being made in the All Blacks' high ball reception, but is demanding even more. The side's aerial work has been an issue for the past 2 years since World Rugby removed the ability to escort runners protecting catchers. Umanga says they're winning more battles these days, but need to truly fight for the ball.
11: We have to be very intentional around getting ourselves in positions to pick up the loose ball, the scraps that we talk about, you know. They're used to playing that style of game. They're the ones that are winning those races, and so we've got to be better at that. And that's probably a big work on for us.
5: Confidence in his own game has been the biggest takeaway for Ryan Fox after winning his first golf major. Now world number 22, the Kiwi returns for the first FedEx Cup tournament in Memphis, starting shortly after taking 3 weeks off to celebrate his Open title. Fox knows there'll be more expectation on him to perform, but says newfound success hasn't changed how he'll approach future rounds.
12: Go out and try to play as well as you can every week, and that's going to be the same this week. You know, I can look at it now, you know, my best golf is, you know, good enough to beat the best players in the world, so I've just got to try to figure out a way to find that.
5: Fox tees off at 5:25 this morning. That's news and sport. I'm Stuart Willie.
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8: In this update, police say they're not sure what the intent was of a man who fled from officers outside Auckland's Sylvia Park Mall carrying an air rifle. The man, who was on bail, was shot and killed by police under an overpass yesterday afternoon. It followed a nearly hour-long chase after reports he stole the weapon from a gun shop in nearby Penrose. Superintendent Sunny Patel says they'll look into why the officers involved made the call to open fire.
9: We have not spoken to the officers, so we don't actually know in terms of the decision making.
8: An independent police conduct authority investigation has also been launched. The Opportunity Party is revealing more details of its bottom lines after a surge in the polls. A One News Verian poll suggests neither right or left could form a government without Opportunity, which has jumped 3 points to 8%. National has ruled out a deal, but ACT says it would be open to it if Opportunity drops its welfare and tax policies. Opportunity's Kule Wong says those, as well as its justice policy, may not happen in a first term.
10: We've got very strong policies on tackling competition, investing in innovation, tackling energy markets. These are all things that are going to grow the economy and bring down the cost of living. I think you can expect to see many of those things in our bottom line.
8: A tick of approval for mining near Taranaki as a new permit's awarded. Regulator New Zealand Petroleum and Minerals has granted Matahio NZ Onshore a decade-long petroleum mining permit in the onshore Taranaki Basin. Resources Minister Shane Jones says it's the second petroleum mining permit to be granted in the past 8 years. Chris Bishop is echoing the Prime Minister's call that the National Party caucus is united after a chaotic few days. The Prime Minister's come out the other end of a second leadership challenge successfully. Chris Penk's been sacked from Cabinet and his portfolios for his efforts and has since announced he won't stand in November's election. Bishop says Penk did the coup for himself and not on behalf of anyone else. He insists this is the end of leadership troubles within the party.
11: Well, we've had two goes at this in April and August. The matter has been put to bed. We're unified behind Chris Luxon as Prime Minister and leader of the National Party. We've got an election to fight in 87 days.
8: The Independent Police Conduct Authority has ruled a police officer's pursuit of a motorcyclist, which ended with the rider's death, was seriously flawed. The motorcyclist died when he hit a lamppost in Auckland's Greenhithe in July 2023, while being followed by the officer on his own bike at speeds of nearly 200 kilometres per hour. Louise Upston says she never intended for her disability support services bill to hurt the community. The Disability Issues Minister says the legislation's been clarified after consultation, including around the role of family and the state in a disabled person's care. She says families will continue to receive government support with no additional expectations. Upston says the system will now be more easily understandable and publicly visible.
12: I accept that we weren't clear enough in the bill as introduced, and I apologise that that has led to concern and confusion.
0: Hokanui Sport.
8: In sport, victory for the Sydney Roosters in last night's top-of-the-table NRL clash. The Roosters extending their winning run, beating out the Penrith Panthers 12-6 at Parramatta. The Panthers fought back from 8-0 at halftime in a match that could be crucial for securing the NRL's minor premiership. Andrew Webster believes Scott Robertson has the potential to make the coaching code switch to rugby league should he want to field an offer from the Southern Orcas. The Warriors coach says Robertson would have the sporting intellect to take the role, but would need some more league minds supplementing his efforts.
13: If people want to cross codes, they've got to be good man managers, and I've heard that he is, and they've got to be willing to make sure that they hire people who are absolute experts in each area of the game. Don't even know if he wants that opportunity, but if he does, I'm sure he's smart enough to realise that and get the right people.
8: Rugby and matchday captain Cody Taylor and Tyrell Lomax will make their first appearances of the All Blacks tour of South Africa on Sunday morning. Both have overcome injuries to be named to start against the Bulls in Pretoria. However, there's still no sign of halfback Cam Roygaard or fullback Will Jordan. Professional Darts Corporation big boss Matt Porter believes this weekend's New Zealand Darts Masters will be world-class, despite last year's finalists Luke Littler and Luke Humphreys not playing. Porter says the event won't be hurt by the lack of Lukes.
14: An outstanding lineup, still eight of the best players in the world from the top end of the rankings. The two Lukes aren't here this year, and I do get it that they don't want to travel 52 weeks a year. They're both committed to coming back in the future, which is great news. Whatever players go up there on stage, they'll put on a great show for the crowd.
8: That's News and Sport. I'm Stuart Willie.
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3: In this update, police say they're not seeking anyone else after a man was shot dead amid chaos at Auckland's Sylvia Park shopping centre yesterday. Officers say the man was known to police, but they don't know what his intentions were. Kate Rickard looks back at the afternoon's events.
4: The man fled from police about 2 p.m. in a white Suzuki Swift. He then drove through the car park at Pakuranga Plaza, entered the motorway and began driving erratically towards Panmure. Police deployed spikes and the car became stranded outside Sylvia Park, where the man ran off on foot carrying a long-barreled air rifle. Officers confronted him underneath an overpass where he was shot and died at the scene.
3: The Independent Police Conduct Authority will be carrying out an investigation into the death. Concerns the economic powerhouse of the South Island will fail if the government continues to underinvest in its transport network. New research commissioned by Southern Regional Councils show the South Island accounts for 22% of the economy but gets just 11% of transport funding. Otago Regional Councillor Kate Wilson says the economic drive of the country is at risk.
5: Our challenge is now to ask the government to provide for the funding in a much fairer way, because if we fail in the South Island, it won't be great for the North Island either.
3: A group of Gloria Vale leavers want damages as the Employment Court declares the Labour Inspectorate wrong for not considering children during investigations. The court says children working at the West Coast religious sect were effectively excluded without reason. 9 leavers now want compensation and declarations of slavery and servitude. But leaver Pearl Valor says it isn't about the money.
6: That the pressure on the government, this is the consequence of not doing your job properly. Do your job. Look after your people, look after the children.
3: No regrets. The Prime Minister's standing firm in ruling out the Opportunity Party as it surges in a new poll. The One News Verian poll has top at 8%, comfortably above the 5% party vote threshold needed to make it into Parliament. It puts the party in kingmaker position, with either the left or right bloc unable to govern without their support. However, Chris Luxon isn't changing his mind on refusing to work with them.
7: That is a party that is all about wanting to imply another 1.75% land tax on Kiwis, making every New Zealander a beneficiary. Those are policies that do not fit with our agenda.
3: Housing activities continued its downward slide for a fifth straight month, with economic uncertainty adding to buyer caution. The Real Estate Institute's found sales plummeted 10% in July from a year ago, and the national median price dropped 0.7% to $760,000. Infometrics principal economist Brad Olson says people are worried about ongoing global instability and rising unemployment and interest rates closer to home.
8: Just those expectations of, am I going to be able to afford a mortgage? Is now the right time? And most importantly, with so much stock on offer, am I getting the best deal or am I better to wait?
3: More than 750,000 Australian social media accounts have been shut down by Meta in the 8 months since a ban on under-16s using social media. The Facebook and Instagram owner says it's used AI to identify teen accounts, as the regulator there considers tougher action on firms. A proposed social media ban for young people here has been on hold since May.
2: Hokanui Sport.
3: In sport, a former Rugby World Cup winner hopes newly capped All Black Joseph Jacom looks at Richie Moonga's admission to the squad as an opportunity. The 32-year-old's flying to Johannesburg to replace injured centre Billy Proctor on the Greatest Rivalry Tour of South Africa. 21 test first five Colin Slade says Jacom will learn plenty from the experienced Moonga.
9: It'll be great for his long-term development as a young player. He looks good. I thought he played really, really well off the bench. But also, you know, Reuben Love as well. He's still a young teen at this level and he's going to be put in a pressure cooker environment. And what better than to turn to, you know, a guy like Richie and a guy like Bodie.
3: Defence coach Tana Umanga can see a special All Blacks partnership brewing between Geordie Barrett and Quinn Tupaia in midfield. The pair shone in the stroll over the Sharks in Durban, with Barrett earning official Man of the Match honours. Umanga started nearly 50 tests in the midfield in his playing days and says the modern-day duo are building a great bond.
10: They complement each other really well. They add value in different ways, but are hugely important for us in terms of, especially in my area around defence, you know, their ability to understand what's coming.
3: Victory for the Sydney Roosters in last night's top-of-the-table NRL clash. The Roosters extending their winning run, beating out the Penrith Panthers 12-6 at Parramatta. The Panthers fought back from 8-0 at half-time in a match that could be crucial for securing the NRL's minor premiership. And Erica Fairweather has claimed bronze in the 200 metres freestyle on day one of the Pan Pacific Swimming Championships in California, breaking her own national record. That's news and sport. I'm Stuart Willey.
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8: In this update, police have revealed more details about the man officers shot dead at Auckland's Sylvia Park shopping centre yesterday afternoon. Officers pursued the man to the mall after he stole a gun from Penrose's Gun City. His car became stranded at an intersection outside the mall, and he was fatally shot by police under a nearby overpass after fleeing on foot. Superintendent Sunny Patel says the man was on bail but wasn't wanted by police. He says they don't know what the man's intent was as he ran toward the mall holding an air rifle.
9: Someone entering a public place with a firearm is of concern to anyone, not just the police.
8: A suite of changes are being made to the Disability Support Services Bill following community feedback. More than 3,000 people made submissions at Select Committee. Claudia O'Neill has more.
10: Disability Issues Minister Louise Upston says the intent behind the bill will be clarified, as will the role of families in providing care. She says it's now explicitly clear families will continue to receive government support with no additional expectations. Upston says disabled people will also have a stronger voice in future decisions, and the language used in the bill will reflect global human rights principles.
8: Belief MMP has failed the South Island as regional leaders push for a fairer share of investment. Research commissioned by Southern Regional Councils shows the South Island accounts for 22% of the economy and nearly a quarter of the population, but receives just 11% of transport funding. Otago Regional Councillor Kate Wilson says the way MMP is structured means all the growth and investment goes north.
11: The importance of rural in New Zealand Inc. is misunderstood in Wellington. There are no seats that are purely rural, so there is no one purely advocating for rural.
8: Senior police officer turned Labour candidate Rakesh Naidu has been cleared of any wrongdoing, but should have declared his candidacy earlier. Naidu, a superintendent, was announced as a list-only candidate in early June, but faced criticism from Commissioner Richard Chambers and Police Minister Mark Mitchell for not sharing his intentions earlier. Political reporter Ethan Griffiths has details.
12: Commissioner Richard Chambers only found out about the candidacy 48 hours prior, while Naidu's manager was alerted about a fortnight earlier. Assistant Commissioner Tim Anderson says an investigation found Naidu complied with police policy, although it would have been prudent to share his intentions earlier.
8: Transnational trade talks are top of mind as Vietnam's president speaks with our Prime Minister. Christopher Luxon met with Vietnamese President Tho Lum in Auckland yesterday. Luxon says he wants exporters to have as many options as possible.
13: Yes, we can be frustrated by tariffs in the US, yet we're continuing to grow there. But if you're not making enough money there, they can move it into Europe or the UK or into the Middle East, India.
8: Voting is underway in the east of England in a local by-election pitting the populist Reform UK party leader, Nigel Farage, against a comedian dressed as a rubbish bin. Farage resigned from the UK Parliament last month after accusations he didn't properly declare millions in donations. Voters in Essex will grapple with the longest ballot paper in British history, with more than 30 candidates, though none from other major parties.
0: Okanui Sport.
8: In sport, victory for the Sydney Roosters in last night's top-of-the-table NRL clash. The Roosters extending their winning run, beating out the Penrith Panthers 12-6 at Parramatta. The Panthers fought back from 8-0 at half-time in a match that could be crucial for securing the NRL's minor premiership. Andrew Webster believes Scott Robertson has the potential to make the coaching code switch to rugby league should he want to field an offer from the Southern Orcas. The Warriors coach says Robertson would have the sporting intellect needed, but would need league minds supplementing his efforts.
14: If people want to cross codes, they've got to be good man managers, and I've heard that he is, and they've got to be willing to make sure that they hire people who are absolute experts in each area of the game. Don't even know if he wants that opportunity, but if he does, I'm sure he's smart enough to realise that and get the right people.
8: All Blacks matchday captain Cody Taylor and Tyrell Lomax will make their first appearances of the tour of South Africa on Sunday morning. Both have overcome injury to be named to start against the Bulls in Pretoria. However, there's still no sign of halfback Cam Roygaard or fullback Will Jordan. Professional Darts Corporation boss Matt Porter believes this weekend's New Zealand Darts Masters will be world class, despite last year's finalists Luke Littler and Luke Humphreys not playing. Porter says the event won't be hurt by the lack of Luke's.
15: An outstanding lineup, still 8 of the best players in the world from the top end of the rankings. The two Lukes aren't here this year, and I do get it that they don't want to travel 52 weeks a year. They're both committed to coming back in the future, which is great news. Whatever players go up there on stage, they'll put on a great show for the crowd.
8: That's news and sport. I'm Stuart Willey.
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6: In this update, police have revealed more details about the man officers shot dead at Auckland's Sylvia Park shopping centre yesterday afternoon. Officers pursued the man to the mall after he stole a gun from Penrose's Gun City. His car became stranded at an intersection outside the mall and he was fatally shot by police under a nearby overpass after fleeing on foot. Superintendent Sunny Patel says the man was on bail but wasn't wanted by police. He says they don't know what the man's intent was as he ran toward the mall holding an air rifle.
7: Someone entering a public place with a firearm is of concern to anyone, not just the police.
6: A suite of changes are being made to the Disability Support Services Bill following community feedback. More than 3,000 people made submissions at Select Committee. Claudia O'Neill has more.
8: Disability Issues Minister Louise Upston says the intent behind the bill will be clarified, as will the role of families in providing care. She says it's now explicitly clear families will continue to receive government support with no additional expectations. Upston says disabled people will also have a stronger voice in future decisions, and the language used in the bill will reflect global human rights principles.
6: Belief MMP has failed the South Island as regional leaders push for a fairer share of investment. Research commissioned by Southern Regional Councils shows the South Island accounts for 22% of the economy and nearly a quarter of the population, but receives just 11% of transport funding. Otago Regional Councillor Kate Wilson says the way MMP is structured means all the growth and investment goes north.
9: The importance of rural in New Zealand Inc. is misunderstood in Wellington. There are no seats that are purely rural, so there is no one purely advocating for rural.
6: Senior police officer turned Labour candidate Rakesh Naidu has been cleared of any wrongdoing, but should have declared his candidacy earlier. Naidu, a superintendent, was announced as a list-only candidate in early June, but faced criticism from Commissioner Richard Chambers and Police Minister Mark Mitchell for not sharing his intentions earlier. Political reporter Ethan Griffiths has details.
10: Commissioner Richard Chambers only found out about the candidacy 48 hours prior, while Naidu's manager was alerted about a fortnight earlier. Assistant Commissioner Tim Anderson says an investigation found Naidu complied with police policy, although it would have been prudent to share his intentions earlier.
6: Transnational trade talks are top of mind as Vietnam's president speaks with our Prime Minister. Christopher Luxon met with Vietnamese President Tho Lum in Auckland yesterday. Luxon says he wants exporters to have as many options as possible.
11: Yes, we can be frustrated by tariffs in the US, yet we're continuing to grow there. But if you're not making enough money there, they can move it into Europe or the UK or into the Middle East, India.
6: Voting is underway in the east of England in a local by-election pitting the populist Reform UK party leader, Nigel Farage, against a comedian dressed as a rubbish bin. Farage resigned from the UK Parliament last month after accusations he didn't properly declare millions in donations. Voters in Essex will grapple with the longest ballot paper in British history, with more than 30 candidates, though none from other major parties.
0: Hokanui Sport.
6: In sport, victory for the Sydney Roosters in last night's top-of-the-table NRL clash. The Roosters extending their winning run, beating out the Penrith Panthers 12-6 at Parramatta. The Panthers fought back from 8-0 at half-time in a match that could be crucial for securing the NRL's minor premiership. Andrew Webster believes Scott Robertson has the potential to make the coaching code switch to rugby league should he want to field an offer from the Southern Orcas. The Warriors coach says Robertson would have the sporting intellect needed, but would need league minds supplementing his efforts.
12: If people want to cross codes, they've got to be good man managers, and I've heard that he is, and they've got to be willing to make sure that they hire people who are absolute experts in each area of the game. Don't even know if he wants that opportunity, but if he does, I'm sure he's smart enough to realise that and get the right people.
6: All Blacks matchday captain Cody Taylor and Tyrell Lomax will make their first appearances of the tour of South Africa on Sunday morning. Both have overcome injury to be named to start against the Bulls in Pretoria. However, there's still no sign of halfback Cam Roygaard or fullback Will Jordan. Professional Darts Corporation boss Matt Porter believes this weekend's New Zealand Darts Masters will be world class, despite last year's finalists Luke Littler and Luke Humphreys not playing. Porter says the event won't be hurt by the lack of Luke's.
13: An outstanding lineup, still eight of the best players in the world from the top end of the rankings. The two Lukes aren't here this year, and I do get it that they don't want to travel 52 weeks a year. They're both committed to coming back in the future, which is great news. Whatever players go up there on stage, they'll put on a great show for the crowd.
6: That's news and sport. I'm Stuart Willey.
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14: Met Service forecast for Southland and the coastal forecast for Fovo. A northwesterly of 15 knots, rising to 25 late evening, sea becoming rough. For Southland, morning fog, clearing to partly cloudy this morning. The chance of a shower from this afternoon. Westerlies developing this evening with a high of 15 degrees for Invercargill today, dropping back to 5 overnight tonight. Tomorrow, a few showers, clearing to fine in the afternoon. Northwesterlies turning southerly before dawn, with a high of 10 degrees for Invercargill tomorrow, dropping back to 1 on Saturday night. Sunday, mainly fine.
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1: 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The number of sales is 28, up by 1. The median days it takes to sell is 39, up by 8. 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
5: In this update, police say there are still things to piece together after officers fatally shot an armed man outside Auckland's Sylvia Park shopping centre. Officers pursued him to a nearby intersection after he stole an air rifle from Penrose's Gun City about 2 yesterday afternoon. He fled on foot, holding the firearm, leaving his car stranded, and was fatally shot by officers outside the mall. Police have confirmed he was on bail, but don't yet know what the man's intent was. A young girl needed emergency surgery after her parents failed to give her the antibiotic she'd been prescribed. A New Zealand Medical Journal article states the parents' lack of belief in modern medicine meant the 9-year-old's minor infection became a life-threatening situation. Emily Ansell has more.
6: The first 2 of 6 weeks' worth of antibiotics treatment was delayed due to her parents' reluctance to give out their address, and it took lots of convincing she needed treatment. The authors say there's been a massive increase in misinformation since the pandemic, and children are particularly vulnerable.
5: Some nurses at Auckland's Waitakere Hospital say they're unable to give patients the care they deserve because of chronic underfunding and understaffing. Health professionals, locals and politicians gathered in Henderson last night to share their experiences. The nurses' organisation suggests the government wants vacancies to be unfilled to save money. A new report suggests the key challenge facing the aged residential care system is financial sustainability. The Westpac New Zealand study looks into how service providers should best position themselves for future opportunities while mitigating challenges. Economist Paul Clark says the care is becoming more complex as people live longer, raising questions of how it will be funded.
7: Most exposed are the standalone providers. They've got to look at how they maximise operating efficiencies to help close that gap and keep their head above water.
5: That's news.
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5: In sport, All Blacks coach Dave Rennie has gathered his first 5 options together to explain why he was calling Richie Mo'unga onto the South African tour. 5 number 10 contenders are now on the roster. Rennie wanted to explain his rationale, especially to test incumbent Ruben Love.
11: Ruben was saying how good it would be to have him in, a chance to learn. At the moment, it's been Ruben's jersey and he's going well, so we're happy with that. But it'll be good competition.
5: A bridging proposal to save next year's domestic league has been presented to Netball New Zealand by sporting entrepreneurs Ali Williams and Anna Mowbray. And the Roosters have leapfrogged the Panthers to the top of the NRL league ladder on 38 points after a 12-6 win to start round 24. That's sport. I'm Malcolm Jordan.
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12: Light winds set to breeze from dawn through until dusk across Southland and West Otago as partly cloudy skies linger and the chance of a shower or two arrives from this afternoon. 13 degrees, the expected high for both Papanui and Invercargill. Gore hoping to reach a little warmer with a high of 15 degrees. Areas of morning fog, then partly cloudy conditions covering Tiano skies with winds coming in from the northwest and rain expected from around lunchtime. An expected high for Tiano of 14 degrees.
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13: Kia ora, Ata Marie. Welcome to Hokanui Breakfast with Chitty for Yay! It's Friday! Every time I do it like that, I feel like I'm that lady in Bridesmaids, and she pulls back the curtain and she's like, we are ready to party! Did you think I was her? Nailed it. Pretty much just pumped that it's Friday. We are playing Risk and Reward once again, thanks to Regional Ford. If you're keen to register, text RISK and your name to 5009, or later on this morning, listen out for the cue to call on 0800 Hokanui. Now, how does it work? Well, we get you on the phone, I give you a general knowledge question, you get it right, that's $20 in fuel vouchers. Then you have a decision, are you risking it or are you walking away with the current reward? If you risk it, well, then you could get $40, and then you could get $60, $20, yeah, every question you get right. It's easy. Trust me, it's easy. I'm the one that's come up with the questions. Ain't no Albert Einsteins around here. I'll be back with your top six very shortly. Right now, she's a gal after our own heart. Material lover, Sienna Spiro on Hokanui. Good morning.

0: Fun fact, the first CD I ever bought went thirds with my sisters, Peter Andre, from Alan Black Music Store. Now that's a throwback. 12 after 6 on Hokanui. It is time for your Hokanui Top 6. It is a mix of some fun, some facts and everything you need to hopefully keep you sharp, keep you savvy, and of course keep you in the know. Hey, we all need a little help sometimes. Today's episode very proudly brought to you by Last Laugh Limited, Hypothermia and Associates, and Fatal Attraction Consulting. Where are we going with this? If your nightly routine involves parking up in front of the telly for hours, your brain might have a few notes. Researchers who tracked nearly 1,700 older adults for 22 years found heavy TV watchers had poorer brain health than people spending time on a computer. Apparently scrolling spreadsheets beat scrolling Netflix. Looks like, are you still watching? Isn't a question, it's a warning. An Irish man, no, don't do it, Chitty, named Shay Bradley planned one final prank before he passed away. He recorded himself knocking from inside his coffin and shouting, hello, hello. That's what I imagine it sound like. It's dark in here. And had it played at his funeral just after he was, in fact, put in the ground. Talk about committing to the bit. Even from beyond the grave, he still managed to absolutely bury the crowd. A New York woman is taking a casino to court after a slot machine appeared to award her $43 million for the jackpot. She even snapped a selfie with the winning screen and the casino lady said, oh, sorry, actually, mate. That machine's actually broken. That malfunctioned and offered her $2.25. Mm-hmm. That has got to be the fastest anyone's gone from multimillionaire to, can I at least get a free coffee? Hawke's Bay swimmers Debbie Rogers and Davy Jones are heading to the World Ice Swimming Championships in Romania after qualifying in water temperatures as low as 3.6 degrees. No wetsuits, no thanks. Most people complain when showers take 5 seconds to warm up. These two out there training in liquid Antarctica. Department of Conservation is investigating after someone created an unauthorised party zone on conservation land near the Hawea River. Now, the site included couches, speakers, a stage, a barbecue, a fire pit, everything that you need, complete with native trees having been cut down. Nothing says respecting nature quite like bulldozing nature itself, just so you can throw a bush doof. And finally, scientists have uncovered new clues about why male redback spiders willingly become lunch after mating. The behaviour appears to be linked to a spider SEX chromosome. Researchers compared them with New Zealand's Kapito spider, which wisely skips the whole being eaten part. Imagine dating profile reading, great personality. Fatal first date though. That is your Hokanui Top 6, some fun, some facts, and no doubt a few things to argue about over your brekkie. Rural city
1: living, go, go. 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This is a friendly reminder from Gore District Council that rates are due on Friday 28th of August. 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

0: 25 past six, David Bowie on Hoka Nui. I dare say he won't be the only one having a boogie if this deal goes through. The Los Angeles Lakers are changing hands once again in a deal reportedly worth an eye-watering, are you ready? Converted into New Zealand dollars for your pleasure, $21.3 billion, making it the most expensive sale of a professional sports franchise ever. Josh Kushner is a businessman, and his partner and former Disney CEO, Bob Iger, and that's where the cha-ching comes from, have agreed to purchase the iconic NBA club. So last year, there was a record valuation when Mark Walter bought a controlling stake from the Buss family. They were bussing. And the Lakers remain one of the biggest brands in the world sport, with 17 NBA championships, just to name, you know, 17 awesome things they've done, and a roster currently built around Slovenian superstar Luka Doncic. Now, the sale still requires approval from the powers that be on the Board of Governors, but if completed, it will set a new benchmark for, well, sport franchise values. And also, Magic Johnson, Lakers legend, has already welcomed the deal, saying fans couldn't actually ask for two better owners. So that's, you know, we like that, we like that. $21.3 billion. That's only apparently equivalent to $12.5 billion US. So, you know, what do you do with $12 billion? 21 sounds way more fun. But I just thought, let's run through some comparisons. What you could buy in New Zealand. You could buy 21,300 $1 million homes in New Zealand. Yes, you could. You could also give every New Zealander about $4,000. That's what, 21.3 billion divided by roughly 5.3 million people. You could buy 426,000 $50,000 utes from Regional Ford. You could buy $4.26 million $5 meals from Macca's, which, $213 million $100 bar tabs at Traff's, Hell at the Moon. At $5,000 per cow, you could also buy $4.26 million cows. Or, like me, we could just keep dreaming. Love that for the Lakers, though.
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0: Flowrider and Georgia Lines. Is Flowrider going to come out one day and be like, guys, it's actually pronounced Florida? Because, man, I would giggle. I've told you the yarn about how I accidentally made fun of him in a lift once in Aussie, eh? Yeah. We'll dive into that another time if you can't remember. Basically, thought I seen someone that looked like Flowrider, took the mickey out of him, went to a concert the next night. Turns out he opened, was Flowrider. That's a very chitty, speed up version of it, but you still get the gist. What a D-I-C-K, not him. Now, after your 6:30 news updates, what's happening? Oh, roast a host. No, don't roast the host, because I'm going to be the host. We're hosting a roast next week, all for a great cause. PowerNet came out and said, hey, here's some stats about power in the winter, and all going to plan, Julie Mitchell in from Bailey's Real Estate for Property of the Week.
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3: In this update, police say there are still things to piece together after officers fatally shot an armed man outside Auckland's Sylvia Park shopping centre. Officers pursued him to a nearby intersection after he stole an air rifle from Penrose's Gun City about 2 yesterday afternoon. He fled on foot, holding the firearm, leaving his car stranded, and was fatally shot by officers outside the mall. Police have confirmed he was on bail. Superintendent Sunny Patel says they don't yet know if the air rifle was loaded or what the man's intent was.
4: That's something that will need to be uncovered when we carry out the full investigation, when we've actually spoken to the police officers involved.
3: A push for tax-funded healthcare to be replaced with social insurance amid fears of creeping privatisation. A New Zealand Medical Journal article states private healthcare is undermining the public system, taking funds and workers and worsening inequity between those who can and can't pay. Meanwhile, a packed hall of health professionals and residents gathered in West Auckland last night to push for better resourcing of Waitakere Hospital. Testimonies painted a picture of overworked nurses and lengthy wait times, creating an unsafe environment for everybody. Local nurses organisation organiser Michael Brendafour wants politicians to listen to the community. And could cutting fringe benefit tax on health insurance take pressure off the health system? It's an idea being proposed by the Financial Services Council, which says the tax is standing in the way of more employers providing the perk. That's news.
0: And your local Hokanui News for Friday morning. 16 Southland schools from Stewart Island to Western Southland have been selected for a government-funded solar power program announced as part of this year's budget. The $30 million initiative will see rooftop solar panels installed to help schools cut power costs and reduce emissions. Invercargill MP Penny Simmons says the long-term savings will allow more money to be redirected into education, whilst the project could also create work for local designers, installers and tradespeople. Nearly $370,000 has been distributed through the first round of this year's DIY Community Development Fund, with 5 Southland organisations receiving support. Funding will help deliver a mobile learning trailer for Southland Free Kindergarten Association, a new electric forklift for Kiwi Harvest, LED lighting upgrades at Stadium Southland, improved navigation equipment for Bluff Coast Guard, and continued support for Southern Reap's Drive My Life mentoring program. Invercargill City Council is planning to expand its smoke-free and vape-free policy to more public spaces, including council car parks, bus stops and public toilets. The move follows findings that many residents were unaware the policy existed and that it also applied to vaping. Councillors hope increased signage and wider coverage will help create healthier public spaces, particularly as local smoking and vaping rates remain above national averages. And a Southland mother and daughter are celebrating selection in New Zealand's 2026 Axe Ferns team. Natalie Patterson and 16-year-old daughter Emily will represent the country together after both earning places in the National Woodchopping Squad. Natalie says competing alongside Emily on an international stage is a proud milestone, while Emily credits her mum for inspiring her involvement in the sport. That is your local Hokanui News, proudly brought to you by the St. James Theatre. On Oak Street, Gore.
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3: In sport, the All Blacks side to face the Bulls in the third match of their South African rugby tour on Sunday morning has been confirmed. Elliot Smith reports from Johannesburg.
6: The side is just as much about who isn't named as much as who is. First, Terrell Lomax and match captain Cody Taylor make their first appearances of the tour. Josh Jacomb gets the nod at 10 for the first time, while Rico Ioane's at centre and Bowden Barrett's at fullback. But there's still no sign of Cam Royguard with the calf niggle that ruled him out of coming off the bench against the Sharks, and Will Jordan also won't feature. Six players back up in the 23 from the Sharks win, mainly via the bench. In Johannesburg, with the All Blacks, Elliot Smith.
3: Back home, round three of the NPC has kicked off with North Harbour trouncing host Wellington 47-7. That's sport. I'm Malcolm Jordan.
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2: Weather for Southland.
0: Light winds set to breeze from dawn through until dusk across Southland and West Otago as partly cloudy skies linger and the chance of a shower or two arrives from this afternoon. 13 degrees, the expected high for both Tapanui and Invercargill. Gore hoping to reach a little warmer with a high of 15 degrees. Areas of morning fog, then partly cloudy conditions covering Tiano skies with winds coming in from the northwest and rain expected from around lunchtime. An expected high for Tiano of 14 degrees.
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0: I think we can all agree that Ronald McDonald House does an incredible job, especially locally, our Ronald McDonald family room at Southland Hospital. And who doesn't love a roast? Well, guess what? Two of these things are going to exist in the same room at the same time next Wednesday evening. This is at the Gore RSA and it is put on by Ray White Gore. It is Host a Roast, not Roast a Host, because I'll be the host and you do not need to try and play me at my own game. But pretty much it is a chance to get together, have a yummy meal, $35 for an adult. You'll get two course roast meal and dessert. There's also going to be a fun quiz throughout the evening, raffles, and it's an awesome chance to support a fantastic cause. So 6:30 next Wednesday, 19th of August at the Gore RSA, $20 for kids. Now, Ray White are on the case and they're going to let the RSA know their numbers on Monday. So if you are thinking about it, then please get registered. You can go online to trybooking.com. The link is on the Ray White Facebook page. If you're still having a bit of trouble, get in touch with Jan and the team from Ray White Gore. I'm sure they'll be happy to walk and talk you through that. But we would love to see you. Grab your friends, your family, your workmates, your quiz team and come and have some fun, support an awesome cause and enjoy a yummy roast at the RSA. He's always on my mind. Well, not really, just sometimes. It's Tiki Tane on Hokanui. Good morning.

0: Just gone quarter to seven. Bruno Mars on Hukanui with Chitty. Nobody enjoys losing power, especially at this time of the year. But PowerNet says planned outages are an important part of keeping Southland and Otago's electricity network reliable. Now, the company looks after more than 15,000 kilometres of lines and cables, 165,000 power poles, and around 95,000 customers across the region. Oh, jeebers, when you put it like that. Now, while many people wonder why maintenance can't wait till summer, PowerNet have come out and said there's just simply too much work to fit into a few warmer months. And also, summer? What's that? Now, essential upgrades and repairs need to happen year-round to keep the network safe and reduce the risk of longer unexpected outages later on. Now, customers are normally advised in advance through electricity retailer, but you can also check planned outage information anytime on the PowerNet website, and you can also see unplanned outages on there as well. I think especially highlighted in last October's storms, PowerNet and all of our, you know, teams on the wires, not the wireless, she's average, but on the wires, they do such a wonderful job, but it really helps sometimes to break it down and put it into perspective like that. What did I say? 15,000 kilometres of lines and cables, 165,000 power poles, and around 95,000 customers. Ay, ay, ay.
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5 to 7, Jimmy Fallon and Matthew McConaughey did a cover on it on The Late Show just a couple of days ago. It's actually pretty good. It's Ali Langlin. She owns the hotel in Invercargill. Ali Langley, choosing Texas on Hukanui. If you like to choose an old road trip now and then, but you think New Zealand is too small to do a proper road trip, think again. New Zealand Travel Readers' Choice Awards have revealed the country's top 10 roadies, with Christchurch to Queenstown taking out number one, followed by the West Coast, Milford Sound, Auckland to Cape Reinga, and Auckland to Wellington. Now, guess what? We made it in there. Just at number 10, one closer to home, the Catlins. The idea is simple: great scenery, good stopovers, good company, and plenty of time for a bit of tiki touring, because we are Kiwis after all, and the Catlins certainly ticks those boxes. Pearl Jam taking us to your 7 o'clock news on Hukanui.

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9: In this update, police say they're not sure if officers knew what kind of firearm they were dealing with when they fatally shot an armed man outside Auckland's Sylvia Park Mall yesterday. The confrontation happened under an overpass in the car park after the man fled on foot. This followed a near hour-long police chase after he stole an air rifle from Penrose's Gun City. Police say the man had been on bail. Superintendent Sunny Patel says they'll work to figure out why officers made the call to open fire.
10: Officers knew it was a firearm. The type of firearm that he was in possession of, what the officers knew, don't know.
9: A health sector expert is alerting New Zealanders to be wary of creeping privatisation. A New Zealand Medical Journal article states private healthcare is undermining the public system, taking funds and workers and worsening inequity between those who can and can't pay. Co-author and health system expert Professor Robin Gould says current arrangements can easily tip the balance toward private provision if not managed appropriately. Louise Upston has apologised for the confusing wording of the Disability Support Services Bill when introduced. The Disability Issues Minister says concerns have been addressed after strong feedback from the community. This includes clarifying the role of family in a disabled person's care and better recognising choice, safety and dignity. Upston says the government will still contribute based on needs assessments that take family situations into consideration.
11: There is no new expectation on family members to provide more care. In some cases, it's not appropriate or safe for family members to provide care.
9: New Zealand's planned infrastructure spend is approaching $300 billion, increasing further in the last year. The Infrastructure Commission's latest report on the National Infrastructure Pipeline shows the value of projects increased by $15 billion to June to a total of $290 billion. Fully funded initiatives have increased $4.5 billion to $95.8 billion. That's news.
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9: In sport, a proposal to save next year's domestic premiership has been presented to Netball New Zealand. The Herald reports Ali Williams and Anna Mowbray have pitched a professional competition to bridge the gap to a fully privatised 2028 league. Both parties are understood to have signed non-disclosure agreements and any specific details are under wraps, but the governing body is understood to have limited other options at this juncture. All Blacks coach Dave Rennie admits he gathered his first five contenders together, especially incumbent Test number 10 Ruben Love, to explain why Richie Mo'unga was called into the South African tour. And the Roosters have leapfrogged the Panthers to the top of the NRL league ladder with a 12-6 win to start round 24. That's sport. I'm Malcolm Jordan.
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14: Weather for Southland.
15: Light winds set to breeze from dawn through until dusk across Southland and West Otago as partly cloudy skies linger and the chance of a shower or two arrives from this afternoon. 13 degrees, the expected high for both Tapanui and Invercargill. Gore hoping to reach a little warmer with a high of 15 degrees. Areas of morning fog, then partly cloudy conditions covering Te Anau skies with winds coming in from the northwest and rain expected from around lunchtime. An expected high for Te Anau of 14 degrees.
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15: 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Give me a call if you are keen to play. I'll ask you a general knowledge question. Trust me, they're not tricky. If you get it right, that's $20 worth of fuel. Then you have a choice to make. Are you risking it to go double the money, or are you walking away? You have the chance to win up to $60 worth of fuel today. 0800 Hokanui if you want to play. Woke up late.

0: 14 after 7, Sophie B. Hawkins right beside you. It is Hooka Nui with Chitty. Now, when it comes to food, there has been a bit of a warning go out. Kiwis are being urged to think twice before throwing food in the bin, with confusion around date labels contributing to hundreds of thousands of tonnes of household food waste every year. Around 1.2 million tonnes of food is lost or wasted in New Zealand annually. Now, this costing the country an estimated $3 billion, with households responsible for around 366 tonnes of food. Crazy. Now, 2 in 5 Kiwis don't understand the difference between a use by and best by or best before date. Now, food scientist Dr. Emma Beckett says use by date should always be followed for safety, but food past its best before date may still be perfectly nutritious. A new Nestle campaign is encouraging people to sniff, look and taste their food before throwing it away. Go on, let me know how that goes.
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1: everything. 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

0: spider. 24 after 7, one of my favourite artists to belt out on a road trip. It's Christina Aguilera on Hokanoi. There has certainly been plenty happening up at the Beehive as of late, especially in the last couple of days. So who better to tell us all about it than our National MP for Southland, Joseph Mooney. Good morning.
1: Oh, good morning, Chitty. I probably can't tell you everything about it because what happens in caucus stays in caucus. But, I'm glad to be back in the electorate, frankly, where I didn't want to have to leave. But, that's the way life happens sometimes, the way the cookie crumbles. It was a little untidy, to be fair, but we got the right result in the end.
0: Yeah, and so I know there's been a few rumours swirling here and there. Is there anything that you want to clear up with us?
1: I did hear Andy asking a couple of questions earlier in the week, because when I turned up to Parliament, some of the media reporting that I hadn't expressed support the leader. And quite frankly, it's classic Wellington media scenario where I got to the airport, I got surrounded by an absolute, it was like seagulls feeding on me, to be honest. They surround you and keep on asking. Anyway, I support the leader, support Prime Minister Christopher Luxon, leader, et cetera, et cetera. And then I got to Parliament, they, well, at the start, same thing again. I said, look, I should be in my electorate. We were supposed to be signing the Otago Lakes regional deal, and that's what we're supposed to be doing that day, which is something I initiated a couple of years ago. It's been a huge piece of work for a lot of people to get us to that point. And so it was going to be a big day for the region. And then I said, do you support the leader? And said, well, look, I've got nothing further to add to what I told you at the airport yesterday. So then they go off and, start their own little narrative. But that's the way it is sometimes in Wellington media.
0: Well, and that's the thing, Joseph, and that's what I appreciate about the relationship that we have built with you, especially over the years, whether we're in the middle of a crisis, a wind event, or if there's something going through, the channels that we think, let's see if we can clear it up. And you've always been willing to answer your phone no matter what time of the day, what day of the week it is when I try and get you on the show.
1: No, I appreciate that. And I appreciate what you're doing, getting the message out. And, it's good to hear from people directly, what they're saying, what they think. It was, to be fair, it was an untidy week. The last thing I think most of us would have wanted. But we just have to now put that behind us and, focus on, working hard for our electorates, working hard for the country. And certainly what I'm focused on. We're talking to the ministers about, getting the signing happening now for the, Otago Lake Central regional deal, getting that done as quickly as we can so we can get that moving along. Because, there's a big issues that are decades long in the making around infrastructure needed for that, one of the fastest growing regions of the country. That's important not just for inland Otago, but important for the whole lower south. And so we've got to get that moving.
0: Oh, you've certainly got plenty on your plate and appreciate all your time and your check-ins. So I'll let you go drive the 4,000 remaining kilometres you have probably on the agenda today and we'll catch up soon.
1: Good on you, Chitty. Appreciate it.
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4: 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Hokanui.
0: Let's quickly have a look at our five-day forecast before we roll through to your 7:30 news on Hokanui.
5: Pokanui's five-day forecast with Twin Farm Tefrom and Softex. The proof is in the progeny. Tefrom.co.nz.
0: At this stage, we're not going to see double digits for a couple of days, but all hope is not lost. Tomorrow, there will be a few showers, a high of 8 degrees, but should clear to fine in the afternoon, and northwesterlies turning southwesterly before dawn. Sunday, 9, mainly fine. A chance of a shower from Arvo into evening, and westerlies picking up before lunch. Double digits back for Monday, 10 degrees the high, cloudy with occasional rain from afternoon and light winds. Tuesday, 11, mostly cloudy, chance of a shower and light winds. And then Wednesday at this stage, very similar, 11 degrees, the expected high, showers and light winds.
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7: In this update, police are urging witnesses to get in touch after an armed man was fatally shot by officers at Auckland's Sylvia Park Mall. The man, who was on bail, stole an air rifle from Penrose's Gun City early yesterday afternoon, leading to a near hour-long police chase. The man was shot by officers. First aid was provided, but he died at the scene. Superintendent Sunny Patel says they're after as much information as possible.
8: In terms of witnesses, any mobile phone footage that members of the public may have, please, I encourage you to send that through to the police.
7: A health sector expert is alerting New Zealanders to be wary of creeping privatisation. A New Zealand Medical Journal article states private healthcare is undermining the public system, taking funds and workers and worsening inequity between those who can and can't pay. Co-author and health system expert Professor Robin Gould says it's creating real ethical concerns. And a new report finds the funding of aged residential care is not keeping up with the cost of providing it. The Westpac New Zealand report investigates what challenges and opportunities service providers could face in the future. It finds with an ageing population, people will require more complex and costly care. Patience is being asked of Dunedin and Queenstown bus passengers as driver sickness disrupts services. Priority is being given to routes with no alternative services and keeping as many peak time buses on the road as possible. Met Service is warning people to take shelter from a severe thunderstorm in the far north and Whangarei district. And Auckland Airport, meanwhile, is reporting some morning fog. That's news.
0: And your local Hoka Nui News for Friday morning. 16 Southland schools from Stewart Island to Western Southland have been selected for a government-funded solar power program announced as part of this year's budget. The $30 million initiative will see rooftop solar panels installed to help schools cut power costs and reduce emissions. Invercargill MP Penny Simmons says the long-term savings will allow more money to be redirected into education, whilst the project could also create work for local designers, installers and tradespeople. Nearly $370,000 has been distributed through the first round of this year's DIY Community Development Fund, with five Southland organisations receiving support. Funding will help deliver a mobile learning trailer for Southland Free Kindergarten Association, a new electric forklift for Kiwi Harvest, LED lighting upgrades at Stadium Southland, improved navigation equipment for Bluff Coast Guard, and continued support for Southern Reap's Drive My Life mentoring program. Invercargill City Council is planning to expand its smoke-free and vape-free policy to more public spaces, including council car parks, bus stops and public toilets. The move follows findings that many residents were unaware the policy existed and that it also applied to vaping. Councillors hope increased signage and wider coverage will help create healthier public spaces, particularly as local smoking and vaping rates remain above national averages. And a Southland mother and daughter are celebrating selection in New Zealand's 2026 Axe Ferns team. Natalie Patterson and 16-year-old daughter Emily will represent the country together after both earning places in the national wood chopping squad. Natalie says competing alongside Emily on an international stage is a proud milestone, while Emily credits her mum for inspiring her involvement in the sport. That is your local Hoka Nui News, proudly brought to you by the St. James Theatre. Onyx Street Gore.
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7: In sport, Richie Mo'unga has been tagged for game time in the All Blacks' final franchise game of their South African tour against the Lions Wednesday week. The playmaker will link up with the camp tomorrow in Johannesburg after being whistled up to replace midfielder Billy Proctor. Elsewhere, Rennie believes halfback Cam Roygaard and Will Jordan will be fit for the first test against the Springboks, despite not playing any tour matches due to calf and back injuries respectively. Wellington's winless start to the NPC season continues, courtesy of a 47-7 hiding at the hands of visitors North Harbour. Golfer Ryan Fox is one under par through six holes at the latest PGA Tour event in Memphis. That's four strokes off the early leaders at the first of the FedEx Cup playoffs. That's sport. I'm Malcolm Jordan.
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11: Light winds set to breeze from dawn through until dusk across Southland and West Otago as partly cloudy skies linger and the chance of a shower or two arrives from this afternoon. 13 degrees, the expected high for both Tapanui and Invercargill. Gore hoping to reach a little warmer with a high of 15 degrees. Areas of morning fog, then partly cloudy conditions covering Tiano skies with winds coming in from the northwest and rain expected from around lunchtime. An expected high for Tiano of 14 degrees.
5: Southland's best music mix starts now on Hokanui.
11: Organisers are calling Balclutha's first pre-lambing working dog sale a success after more than 100 people turned out at Wednesday's auction. 11 heading dogs and hunterways sold for an average of $5,600 with Cam Burgess from Owaka, his top dog Jock, fetching $12,000. Not bad, but they said, well, clearly this is reflecting a need, so hopefully we'll be back in the future for an annual fixture on the South Targo calendar. How good? Remind me that the charity dog trials are on in, well, Waimamu in Gore this weekend. Kick off this morning, run through until Sunday at the Southern Field Day site, raising funds this year for hospice. Good luck if you are competing. If you want to go see what an indoor dog trial event looks like, I'm sure they would welcome any visitors.

0: 17 away from 8, Somba at his hukanui with Chitty for your Friday morning. That means let's catch up and talk sport with Nisbo. G'day.
1: G'day, Chitty.
0: Oh, I mean, we're rugby league this morning, aren't we? So let's start with the All Blacks. Were you impressed by their midweek head out?
1: Yeah, I was, given that the Sharks were awful. But in the conditions, which were terrible, I thought the All Blacks played with real skill and played well. And, you know, one or two players stood out, I think. But overall, you've got to be happy with a victory of that magnitude. It was certainly a big step up from the effort against the Stormers. But as I said, I think the Sharks were pretty average. A bigger test this weekend, no question about it, against the Bulls in Pretoria. The Bulls have traditionally, I think, been the hardest of the South African teams to beat over the years, and particularly on their home ground at altitude. They might be pretty tough.
0: Okay. And Cody Taylor returning from injury to captain the side for the first time. Good move.
1: Yeah, exactly. Well, Artie's not playing until the first test, quite clearly, and we've already had a couple of captains on this tour. Patrick Tuipulotu did the tour opener. And then, of course, we had Luke Jacobson do the game in Durban. And so good to see Cody Taylor back in action. That's the first thing. Quite a few changes. One or two players coming back. One or two still not available. Will Jordan continues to be a bit of a worry. I see where he's still a little bit doubtful for the first test, which is only a bit over a week away now. And also Cam Royard. I think that's more of a precautionary thing. They don't want to risk him because they've only got three halfbacks on tour. And, you know, if he was to go down, that would be put real pressure on the other two. So, interesting team, and it should be a good game.
0: It should be a good game. Switching to NPC, after snatching the Ranfurly Shield from their southern rivals, Canterbury must defend the Loggerwood immediately against Bay of Plenty.
1: They're plenty not too bad, and you know, a win by them wouldn't surprise me at all. It'll be a Canterbury team without Richie Moonga, of course, because he flew out yesterday to South Africa. So that'll put a little bit of extra pressure on the Shield holders, won't it? So, no, it should be good. It should be really good.
0: Other games to keep an eye on over the weekend, do you think, Nisbo?
1: Well, I don't know. I haven't got the draw in front of me, to be honest with you. I know that last night, North Harbour gave Wellington a hiding. Wellington are pretty average at the moment. I know they've got a lot of injuries, but if you've got the list in front of you, Chitty.
0: Well, I can tell you that there are just three undefeated teams remaining in the competition after round two, but the main one I have on my list, of course, is Sunday afternoon at Rugby Park. Waikato coming down to take on Southland.
1: That'll be a good one. Yeah, that'll be a good one. Southland at home, of course, are always tough. Waikato are a good side. So it might be a little bit tough for the men in red.
0: And they're doing that NZ Rugby front row round?
1: Oh, yeah, that's right, they are too. Yeah, paying tribute to the front rowers who don't get too many accolades, let's be honest about it. They grunt away week after week, and it's nice for them to be recognised.
0: No, oh, I didn't think that's what you were going to say about that, so we'll move on.
1: Well, I was one.
0: Oh, now I understand. Now, one of the best, I reckon, eh?
1: Well, in my own mind, yes.
0: Yeah. And just before I let you go, of course, we can't not talk about the NRL. The Roosters last night making their way to the top of the table, and the Warriors are now ready to face the Broncos.
1: Yeah, a tricky game this. The Broncos, of course, defending champions, but already out of the playoffs, which makes them pretty dangerous, I think. They want to prove a few things before the end of the season, but if the Warriors can repeat their performance from last week, then it should be a good win for them. Last night, yeah, the Penrith Panthers, without Isaiah Yeo, not quite the same team, and I didn't see it right to the end. It was a low-scoring game. But, yeah, the Roosters looking pretty good in the competition overall.
0: Yep, and I'm not saying anything else till we talk on Monday. So you have a wonderful weekend, Nisbo, and we'll catch up then.
1: Good on you, Chitty. Cheers.
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0: 7:57, they know Funky Town when they see one. Pseudo Echo, it is Hokanoi with Chitty. After your 8 o'clock news sport updates, oh my gosh, where is the morning go on Friday? Flying by, just the quick is the rest. Good England. She should speak for a living. Our locker room ladies are in for a catch-up thanks to Quinn's Unichem Pharmacy. 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No doubt some laughs coming up very shortly on Hokanoi.
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12: In this update, ACT's alternative to bed tax has been welcomed by tourism leaders. The party's promising $1 be given to local councils for each guest night in their area, funded through GST and levies already paid by tourists. It's estimated the dividend would give councils more than $40 million annually. Hotel Council Aotearoa Strategic Director James Doolan says ACT is the first party to acknowledge the fundamental problem operators are facing.
13: A huge amount of tax is collected from tourists. Not enough of it goes back to the local communities. They're not going to create a new $1 charge. They're just going to share out some of the central government tax.
12: And a push for tax-funded healthcare to be replaced with social insurance amid fears of creeping privatisation. A New Zealand Medical Journal article states that private healthcare is undermining the public system, taking funds and workers, and worsening inequity between those who can and can't pay. Co-author and health system expert Professor Robin Gould says the unethical dual system should be replaced with a model like ACC, enabling public and private treatment access. And there's a clear message for the next government to fix the chronic underfunding and understaffing within the healthcare system. A packed hall of health professionals and residents gathered in West Auckland last night to push for better resourcing of Waitakere Hospital. Testimonies painted a picture of overworked nurses and lengthy wait times, creating an unsafe environment for everybody. Meanwhile, the Financial Services Council wants health and life insurances exempted from fringe benefit tax, saying such a move would have enormous benefits for the economy. Analysis commissioned by the group finds it could lead to 200,000 more employees granted health insurance through their employers and reduce wait times for the public health system. Chief Executive Kirk Hope says it would cost the Crown $198 million a year.
14: The return on that is almost double from a productivity perspective. That's just getting New Zealanders back to work faster, taking people off waiting lists, ensuring we reduce sick leave.
12: Several flights in and out of Auckland have been cancelled or delayed due to fog, and Met Service has lifted an earlier severe thunderstorm warning for Northland. That's news.
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12: In sport, the Roosters have moved to the top of the NRL league ladder, leapfrogging the Panthers with a 12-6 win to start round 24. Coach Trent Robinson saluted his side's defence.
17: We've just worked hard. We're focused on it. All 13 guys or all 17 guys really care about it. We know that's the backbone, and then we play off the back of that.
12: The Warriors would need to beat the Broncos by 43 or more tomorrow to finish the round ahead of Penrith in second. A bridging proposal to save next year's domestic league has been presented to Netball New Zealand by sporting entrepreneurs Ali Williams and Anna Mowbray. And All Blacks Xavier Numia, Tyrell Lomax and matchday captain Cody Taylor return for their first appearances of the South African tour against the Bulls in Pretoria on Sunday. That's sport. I'm Malcolm Jordan.
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0: Light winds set to breeze from dawn through until dusk across Southland and West Otago as partly cloudy skies linger and the chance of a shower or two arrives from this afternoon. 13 degrees, the expected high for both Tapanui and Invercargill. Gore hoping to reach a little warmer with a high of 15 degrees. Areas of morning fog, then partly cloudy conditions covering Te Anau skies with winds coming in from the northwest and rain expected from around lunchtime. An expected high for Te Anau of 14 degrees.
16: 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Your local breakfast from the heart of Gore. Hokanui Breakfast with Chitty and Regional Ford.
0: Don't forget, today is Subway Shout Day. You've got a couple of hours up your sleeve till we do the draw. So if you have a local business or organisation you'd like to get in for their chance to win, you can either text 5009, just let me know who you are and who you'd like to pop in the draw. Or if you jump on Facebook, you'll see that last week it went to the team that's installing the new playground at Gore Main School. And just comment on that photo and bada bing, bada boom. Could be your workplace or organisation that I'm turning up at today with a little tasty treat, all thanks to Subway Gore. Very soon, our locker room ladies in. Right now, it's kids. It's MGMT on Hokanui.

0: 12 past 8, Alex Warren on Hokanui. Speaking of passengers.
1: Bringing the sass, the laughs and the real talk, it's time for the Locker Room Ladies on Hokanui. Thanks to Quinn's Unichem Pharmacy, where parking is a breeze.
0: It's a phone cabin. I didn't think about this. Good morning to Shirley, Tyler, Ellie. Use your big voice today, please. Kim and Taryn, how are we?
2: Morning.
3: It's so weird when we go really quiet.
0: I know. I'm scared. I am very scared. And last week we just had Ellie and Taryn and everyone just had like a couple of minutes to cruise. We missed them, didn't we?
4: Yeah, I was wondering where you were heading.
2: Wink, wink, wink. Yeah, we did.
0: So, if you've noticed people out and about doing activities and they are dressed a little bit casually, are we okay with that? Is wearing pyjamas or active wear to the supermarket or to the wari-whare or whipping in to get some petrol, is that the sign of the times? Is that what the new generations are doing? Or do we need to get out the glitter, the gold, the fancy frocks for every day of the week? Do we have town clothes versus lounge clothes and they should stay separately what they are?
2: If you ask my sister, yes, they should stay separate. She's a indoors clothes and no, indoor clothes go outdoor. She's a bit weird like that. If you ask me, no. Any clothes go anywhere except for the pyjamas. They probably stay at home.
0: So what about going to a wedding, for instance? Would you wear a dress no matter what? Or would you wear pants and like a nice top?
2: For me personally, always a dress because I'm 5 foot and I don't really suit pants.
0: You could wear shorts.
2: Yeah, no, not for me.
5: This is a no-brainer for me, and I'm sure you all know the answer to this. You can never be overdressed, and I'm always overdressed. And there's no way, if you come to my house and it's early in the morning or it's a Sunday night, you might see me in a bear suit. They call them bear suits, you know, the matching trackies and hoodies from Warehouse.
0: What do you mean? You're only nude.
5: Well, because you look like a bear. They're the same one colour. But there's no way I'm going out the door like that in a million years. And I wouldn't go outside without makeup on. And like I said, if you want to go to a wedding and be comfortable in pants or whatever, that's up to you. But that would not be me. And I do not like pyjamas out, by the way.
0: Why? Can you explain your why?
5: My why to what?
0: Why you won't go out with makeup? Why you won't be caught dead in your...
5: I'm a hairdresser. So if someone's seen me at the supermarket in a... I don't know, in my bear suit, with no makeup on, they're not going to come and get their hair done with me, are they?
3: I agree totally.
5: They're going to look at me and go, ooh, look at the state of her. There's no way she can cut a decent head of hair because she looks hideous.
6: Well, that's crazy because I go to the supermarket with no makeup on and people still come to me.
5: Are you sure? Are you sure? Because I'm the best hairdresser in town and I've got way more clients than you. Just know I have.
3: I do agree with Kim and I feel the same way about makeup. I've sold Nutramedics for 40 years. I wouldn't be seen dead. I thank God for makeup every day. But as far as the dress thing goes, I can see where the casual dress is coming from. I understand that. Like, we've got casual Fridays at work. We've got...
0: At work? People do. People have... You've been doing casual Friday.
3: Right.
0: The RSA doesn't count.
3: Are you right?
0: Sorry.
3: We have casual Fridays. People were working from home remotely through the pandemic.
4: In their pyjamas.
3: Exactly.
0: But is that
3: exactly
0: where it started to really change,
3: I'm sure it possibly did. I don't know. But for me, I just think you should follow the dress code. And if you're unsure, go a wee bit more formal than underdress.
0: Well, we're going to have to carry the conversation on because we've still got two locker room ladies to hear from. So we will do that very shortly on Hokanui.
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0: Ellie first. What's your thoughts on the fashion situation?
1: Well, I'm a chronic non-wearer of makeup. I probably wear makeup once every...
0: Well, this is actually an intervention.
1: 3 months. I know. I know. And I probably should. I don't own foundation. I only wear like a glowy thing. So I'm probably the wrong person to ask. But obviously, I dress down most days for my job. Sometimes I try to dress a little bit nicer. But I am really a dress code person. Like, if someone says black tie for a wedding, I'll meet you there. But I will not like to see, and I do not wear my own pajamas outside of the confines of my house.
0: So a couple of questions. Mm-hmm. Could you dress up for work one day?
1: Well, once I had an appointment and then I went to work and all of my patients asked me what was going on and told me and told me that my outfit wasn't very physio-y.
2: Your job's not really as dress up. Like, you need to be physically able to move around people.
1: Thank you. Yeah.
0: Kim, you've never struggled with that.
2: No.
0: in terms of wedding days...
1: I don't mind if you're wearing like a very crisp pantsuit.
2: Yeah.
1: That with intention, but don't come in your comfy trousers and your flats. Sorry,
0: I was asking more if you're going to wear makeup on your wedding day.
1: Yes, I am. I'll talk
2: Thank
1: to
2: goodness.
1: Yes.
2: Thank you. I didn't want to. Oh, nah. I'll be down there with a makeup brush.
3: No, you won't.
2: Yes, I would.
4: You're not invited.
5: I'm going to quickly interrupt. For those people who don't know Ellie, she's got the most beautiful skin and she's naturally beautiful.
2: Well,
5: she doesn't need makeup.
1: Thank you, Shirley. I will wear makeup on my wedding day, but I will still look like me. It won't be full glam.
2: You won't look like Kim Kardashian.
1: No.
0: Would you not like that a wee bit?
2: No.
0: I mean,
1: I want him to recognise me.
0: Oh. Well, as MC, can I look like Kim Kardashian?
1: You absolutely can.
0: Thank you. Tolly, your thoughts? I can already. You love just going out, like, unlabeled clothes, ripped, looking real rugged.
4: So I reckon I'm kind of somewhere in the middle. Like, I obviously dress up for work, like, all part of the job. I wear makeup. But also, I've got no problem going out in public without makeup. All about active wear, but that being said, I have like renovating active wear and going out active wear.
0: Yep.
4: That, you know, there's some that I wouldn't be seen wearing outside of the house.
0: Also, reno clothes.
4: Yes. But then there's another part of me that's like, if you want to judge me based on how I'm dressed, like, that is a you problem, not a me problem. Pajamas, on the other hand, not to leave the house.
2: Don't even wear pajamas.
6: That's a you problem, Kim.
2: No, I would do it for me. I don't care what other people think, obviously.
4: But you say that, but you don't go out without, because you thought people wouldn't come to you to get their hair cut.
0: Mm. Hey.
2: Okay, so if you were selling me a house, if you were selling me a house in your active wear, I wouldn't be buying one off you.
4: What if it was the house of your dreams? Are you really going to be that shallow based on my appearance?
2: I'm going to arrive in your active wear
4: people...
2: to sell me your house. You can sod off.
4: Which I would never do, just FYI. But it's like, as a real estate agent, you get judged based on the car that you pull up in. Like, some people either boo you because your car's too nice and you're clearly making too much money, or otherwise they judge you and think you're a bad real estate agent because you've got a crap car.
2: Professionalism.
4: You can't win.
0: But isn't that the old saying, is the people with the most money in their bank are the ones who don't have the flashiest clothes, who they don't have the flashiest cars, or they're your local radio announcer.
4: The $500 handbag with $5 in it, or the $5 handbag with $500 in it?
2: Oh, you can be kitted out in clothes and handbags from the second-hand shop. It's about being professional.
1: Yeah.
2: And in a job, you need to look professional.
0: Ooh, are we gonna
4: not arguing with that. Not arguing with that.
2: So dress up next time, Chitty. Get out of your pajamas, Chitty.
0: If anyone's looking for Kim Johnson, well, you might find her in the gutter. Bye, ladies.
2: Bye.
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0: It's Genesis, Invisible Touch, 8:21, Hokono Earth Chitty. We've got a full muster for our locker room ladies this morning, and I'm impressed. Tyler said, I'm just going to whip down to the car. I said, good, you've got 50 seconds. What did I say? 4 seconds to spare.
1: Yeah, and I'm kind of puffing. So
0: okay, I'll go to

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2: In this update, the police minister has questions following the fatal shooting by officers at an Auckland shopping centre. A man was shot dead outside Sylvia Park yesterday afternoon after earlier stealing an air rifle from Gun City in Penrose. It's been confirmed the man was on bail. Mark Mitchell says there will be two investigations, one by the Independent Police Conduct Authority and another by police. He says he has some concerns.
3: How this person was able to actually get his hands on a firearm and get out of the store into the public and obviously, you know, heading towards a crowded shopping mall.
2: It's thought that ACT's alternative to a bed tax is the right philosophy, but is too small. The party's promising $1 given to local councils for each guest night in their area, funded through GST and levies already paid by visitors. The biggest names in politics have touched down in Christchurch for the first South Island election conference. Around 640 business and political leaders are expected, including Christopher Luxon, Chris Hipkins and David Seymour. Questions over how Labor inspectors failed Gloria Vale leavers despite evidence of child labour. The Employment Court has found Employment New Zealand's Labor Inspectorate made legal errors in two investigations at the religious sect in 2017 and 2021. Nine leavers claimed that inspectors failed to properly investigate allegations of forced labour, child labour, slavery and servitude. Barrister Brian Henry says they're now arguing the consequences of these failings. That's news.
4: And your local Hokanui News for Friday morning. 16 Southland schools from Stewart Island to Western Southland have been selected for a government-funded solar power program announced as part of this year's budget. The $30 million initiative will see rooftop solar panels installed to help schools cut power costs and reduce emissions. Invercargill MP Penny Simmons says the long-term savings will allow more money to be redirected into education, whilst the project could also create work for local designers, installers and tradespeople. Nearly $370,000 has been distributed through the first round of this year's DIY Community Development Fund, with five Southland organisations receiving support. Funding will help deliver a mobile learning trailer for Southland Free Kindergarten Association, a new electric forklift for Kiwi Harvest, LED lighting upgrades at Stadium Southland, improved navigation equipment for Bluff Coast Guard, and continued support for Southern Reap's Drive My Life mentoring program. Invercargill City Council is planning to expand its smoke-free and vape-free policy to more public spaces, including council car parks, bus stops and public toilets. The move follows findings that many residents were unaware the policy existed and that it also applied to vaping. Councillors hope increased signage and wider coverage will help create healthier public spaces, particularly as local smoking and vaping rates remain above national averages. And a Southland mother and daughter are celebrating selection in New Zealand's 2026 Axe Ferns team. Natalie Patterson and 16-year-old daughter Emily will represent the country together after both earning places in the national wood chopping squad. Natalie says competing alongside Emily on an international stage is a proud milestone, while Emily credits her mum for inspiring her involvement in the sport. That is your local Hokanui News, proudly brought to you by the St. James Theatre. On Oak Street, Gore.
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2: In sport, a Super Rugby team owner believes a damning report into the competition's viability is further proof a new financial structure is needed. A Deloitte document claims no franchise would have been profitable on a standalone basis since 2019 without New Zealand rugby funding. Hurricanes co-owner Malcolm Gillies is an advocate for adapting towards privatisation.
6: We're just outgrowing the model, and now we've got to look at collectively how we can get that model to produce Black Ferns and All Blacks and, you know, Wallaby players of quality. And at the same time, it's got to stand on its own.
2: Bangladesh have dominated Australia on the opening day of their first cricket test in Darwin. The visitors are 96 for 1 after rifling through the hosts for 198. That's sport. I'm Malcolm Jordan.
1: Hokanui. 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
4: Light winds set to breeze from dawn through until dusk across Southland and West Otago as partly cloudy skies linger and the chance of a shower or two arrives from this afternoon. 13 degrees, the expected high for both Tapanui and Invercargill. Goa hoping to reach a little warmer with a high of 15 degrees. Areas of morning fog, then partly cloudy conditions covering Tiano skies with winds coming in from the northwest and rain expected from around lunchtime. An expected high for Tiano of 14 degrees.
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4: Well, turns out when one down, but four remain. Our locker room lady is still here for a quick round of vibe and unsubscribe. What are we going to do first? Ladies? Okay.
8: Oh, I haven't got one.
4: Yeah, neither.
9: I'm unsubscribing to never being at home. That's all I'm saying.
4: Yeah, that's. Do you know who is in charge of that destiny?
8: Say no.
9: Thank you, Kim. I know that I should say no more often, but I'm not good at saying no.
4: FOMO, the queen of having a fear of missing out.
8: I am unsubscribing from having to make your bed after washing your sheets.
9: Oh, yeah, that's amazing.
8: At least you washed
9: yours. Well,
8: that's true. Yeah. Who else is it going to get me?
9: You need someone on the other side.
8: I just wish like a little cleaning fairy, a.k.a. Georgia, if you're listening, just come make my beds.
10: Well, I'm unsubscribing to washing sheets.
4: We knew that. we knew that. Have you changed them since when we last spoke about it?
8: No.
4: 2 years ago?
8: Probably 2 years ago. I might do it today.
11: I'm going to piggyback off that a little bit. I'm unsubscribing from getting washing dried in the winter.
4: Mm.
11: Like, get it outside. I don't want it in my house.
4: Cut from your mother's cloth, I'd say.
10: It's called a dryer.
4: She did tell me she had some outside the other day when it was snowing.
11: Always. Without a fail.
4: And I've got two vibes. Lighter days.
9: Mm-hmm. Yeah,
4: earlier mornings, longer nights. That's absolutely delightful.
10: Lighter nights.
4: And for the first time this week, I helped out the Gore Host Lions Club and did Meals on Wheels for an hour. It was really cool. I loved it.
9: Yay. That's a great
8: people. Yeah,
9: I love the Meals on Wheels.
10: Well, I love you, Shirley.
4: That's why I love you, Kim.
9: My
10: not funny.
4: True,
9: my
4: though.
9: Vibe is the glow of meeting old friends.
4: Oh.
9: I made an executive decision and went to a funeral that I could have watched online, but I'm so pleased I went because, oh, my God, I met people that I haven't seen for years.
8: Yeah.
9: Why don't we just have big parties and invite all the people we know?
10: Well, you've got to say, why don't we just have funerals?
9: No, because that's the thing. It would be lovely to see all those people at a different celebration.
4: Yeah. I think every time we go to a funeral we say that.
8: Yeah. I am vibing not being a manager for rugby and just being a supporter. I went up to Omaru last weekend to watch the Hines girls, and it's just so nice not having to organise everything and just be a supporter.
4: That yeah, nice. So where good. Are they playing this weekend?
8: They play up in Christchurch and they play Tasman.
4: Go girls.
11: I am vibing finals netball. Last weekend of netball this weekend, and proud of the girls. Shout out to Matilda. We've gone up a grade this year and made the final of first grade, I think we're called. So exciting time.
4: 12 o'clock, said day versus Harriet.
11: Yes.
4: Court one.
11: Yep, that is 12 o'clock. Yeah, 12 o'clock versus Harriet, that's where you'll find us.
10: I'm vibing not going to the netball because I hate netball.
8: Nah.
10: I'm vibing when you can't be bothered cooking tea. I had Weet-Bix for tea last night.
4: Oh, did you get a person out of the Weet-Bix card pack?
10: Is there a person in there?
12: Yeah, the Saturday cards.
4: Yeah, and this year they've got Dame Valerie Adams.
10: Oh, no.
4: Chinesh.
10: I think my Weet-Bix packet's too old.
11: I was going to say, Kim's probably been sitting in the back of her pantry for the last 6 months.
4: She's like, oh, I need to get Weet-Bix. I'll do that after I change my sheets.
9: Kim, can we make a date tomorrow? Come with me to that netball game. You will love it.
10: No, in a million years.
9: Those bitches are so fast. It's unbelievable. It is so good to watch. You've got to come with me.
4: Okay, now they've actually got to go. It's Olivia Dean, so easy to fall in love. So easy to kick the locker room ladies out of the studio on a Friday. See you next week.
8: Bye.
11: Bye.

0: 8:47, Fran's Fran and Ann's taking us out on Hukanui. Julie Mitchell from Bailey's Real Estate popping by for Property of the Week. Good morning.
1: Morning, Chitty. How you doing?
0: Good, thank you. What's that orange thing that I can see tucked away over there?
1: Well, as we spoke about last week, this is the beginning of your go bag. So that go bag for anybody, that was what my children told me it's called.
0: Yep.
1: So that's your emergency bag.
0: Yes. Yep. And of course, we were talking about this because, there's actually been heaps of states of emergencies and things happening as of late. And
1: there's been a couple of gentle reminders that it wouldn't hurt to have that bag organised. So the team at Country & Co. have kindly come in with Bailey's and provided you with this lovely orange bag to make a start. And what we're going to do from here on through, obviously, is add some items to it. If anybody would like to jump on our Facebook page and tell us what we think they think should be in it, we'd love to know.
0: Great idea.
1: What's important to them. So I'm going to start off with the funniest item to go in there. And that was recommended by my sister in Gisborne, who went through the cyclone helping
0: Gabrielle.
1: People. Yeah. And so she told me a luxury item in a go bag is a pair of underpants.
0: I mean, that's clever.
1: Yeah, so there's a pair of underpants for him and her in here. So that's a starting item. Let me know what you think we should put in here.
0: Yeah, and you can text through to us as well on 5009. And we'll collate the ultimate go bag.
1: We will, and we'll see what we can come up with for some lucky person to win at the end of all this.
0: Yeah, that's amazing. Thank you, Julie, and thank you to Country & Co as well. Now, I spy with my little eye that you're having quite the few open homes today.
1: I know. So we've decided that we're going to go down the track now because a lot of traffic comes through open homes and it's really convenient for the owner because it's this one time they know they have to be ready to go. So we're going to have open homes one weekday and one weekend for a trial period going through now and see how that goes for everybody. And it's optional, of course. If you don't want to have open homes, you don't have to. but we think this is going to be a real winner, getting the traffic through. So if you've, like for you, Chitty, you've got a busy weekend, you can jump in today and come and have a look.
0: That was going to be my question. Does Friday classify as a weekday or a weekend?
1: It's a weekday.
0: Okay, so you've still got one this weekend.
1: I sure do. Mm. Yep. So I've got open homes today and I've got open homes on Sunday. So I'm going to be at 136 Frank Street. I'll run through them at 11 a.m. this morning. Now, Frank Street is the most gorgeous property, double section sort of size, 1,300 square metres, three-bedroomed home, two living. There's a little bit of work to be finished here, but it is an absolute gem. Really, really nice secluded location. And lots of established trees that you can either live with or remove and replant your section. But this is a real winner. So 11 o'clock at Frank Street. And then I'm going to just pop round the corner and go to 12 o'clock, 43 Aotea Crescent. And obviously this has got these most commanding views.
0: Yeah.
1: Three bedrooms, you could say two to three living areas in this home with that gorgeous conservatory.
0: Yep.
1: Looking out at the Hokanui's, there's not a better view to have. All level access, which is a real winner on this one, with a huge store area underneath.
0: Yes. Yep. Nice.
1: And then we're going to pop to Pukaki Street. And this is the most talked about house at the moment. What can you do with this house? Five bedrooms, all with a hand basin in them. It's had various uses over the years. And it's also in a 1,300 square metre section.
0: Is that big?
1: Yes, yes, that is big, Chitty. And so you can put two houses on there, potentially with a bit of council approval, you could subdivide again. So, and put, you know, have two properties.
0: Yep.
1: But a gorgeous area again in Pukaki Street. And look, come and talk to us about this house. There's lots of options. You could do it up, live in it. You could do it up, rent it out. You could take it away, build your new house. The list is endless.
0: As always. Now, if you want to check out any of these open homes today, go see Julie and the team. If today doesn't work or Sunday, you can always get in touch. They'll find a way. Where there is a will, there's a Mitchell. That's what I have found out over the last couple of years.
1: Yep.
0: Now, also check out baileys.co.nz, their Facebook page. I look forward to seeing what's in the go bag next time we catch up.
1: Thank you.
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0: Role Models Got High Hopes 3000, and we've got plenty to come after nine on Hokanui, including catching up with St. James Theatre manager Paul McPhail. 90 years of St. James this month. So many celebrations going on. No doubt he'll tell us what's happening on stage and on screen. Your chance to recognise some of our volunteer firefighters. Also, what else is on my list? Southland Rotary, Invercargill Rotary, sorry, up to some cool things as well. And if you're getting ready to watch the darts this weekend, some insider scoop. All that before 10 on Hokanui.
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12: In this update, the police minister says questions need to be asked about how a man stole a firearm before he was fatally shot outside Auckland's Sylvia Park shopping mall. The man took an air rifle from Gun City in Penrose early yesterday afternoon before fleeing from police. He was ultimately shot as he headed towards the mall. Mark Mitchell says he feels for the offender's family and the police who were involved.
13: Very, very tough situation where you've got an offender that is trying to escape police with a firearm, and it's probably a police officer's worst nightmare when you see them heading towards a crowded shopping mall.
12: Inflation pressures appear to be easing. The Reserve Bank's latest survey of business managers shows they now expect inflation to fall faster than previously expected. Meanwhile, new data from Infometrics shows foodstuffs grocery supplier cost inflation has fallen back to 1.9%, one of the lowest increases in recent years. Infometrics principal economist Brad Olson says the recent fall in fuel prices is flowing through the price of everything else. He says there's now a less intense burst of cost pressures coming through. A new report finds the funding of aged residential care is not keeping up with the cost of providing it. The Westpac New Zealand report investigates what challenges and opportunities service providers could face in the future. It finds with an ageing population, people will require more complex and costly care. Westpac economist Paul Clark says some providers may be able to use profits from retirement villages to offset aged care losses.
9: One of the consequences of that is because of the losses they do incur, as standalone providers do as well, they are less likely in the future to invest in new beds, which has implications for future demand.
12: Experts believe homelessness is a health issue, not a criminal one that can be legislated away. An article in today's New Zealand Medical Journal links homelessness to poor health outcomes in every domain of well-being. Otago University Professor Frank Frizzell says it can only be reduced through investment in mental health services, addiction support and trauma-informed care.
14: Homelessness becomes a health issue both because of how people end up being homeless and also the effect of homelessness on your health.
12: News.
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12: In sport, hopes are high that Cam Roygaard and Will Jordan will be fit for the opening All Blacks test against the Springboks. Both will miss Sunday morning's tour game against the Bulls in Pretoria. Roygaard has a tight calf and Jordan a back niggle. Coach Dave Rennie says they had hoped to unleash Jordan at Loftus-Versfeld.
17: We need to get a decent training week next week, so the original plan was to play him against the Sharks. When he wasn't good for that, we thought we'd play him and even get him some game time this week, but he's not quite right.
12: A change at the peak of the NRL league ladder. The Panthers have relinquished top spot for the first time since round four after a 12-6 defeat to the Roosters, who now lead. It's Penrith's second straight loss after the Warriors dealt to them last week. That's sport. I'm Malcolm Jordan.
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0: Light winds set to breeze from dawn through until dusk across Southland and West Otago as partly cloudy skies linger and the chance of a shower or two arrives from this afternoon. 13 degrees, the expected high for both Tapanui and Invercargill. Gore hoping to reach a little warmer with a high of 15 degrees. Areas of morning fog, then partly cloudy conditions covering Tiano skies with winds coming in from the northwest and rain expected from around lunchtime. An expected high for Tiano of 14 degrees.
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7 after 9, Hokanui away with Chitty for your Friday morning. Volunteer fire brigades do far more than respond when the alarm sounds, and now New Zealanders have the chance to recognise the incredible work they do. To mark International Volunteer Year, the United Fire Brigades Association has launched its Brigade of the Year Awards, celebrating brigades that go above and beyond for the community. So whether that's helping at local events, visiting schools, supporting people through tough times, or simply being there whenever they're needed, organisers want to hear the stories that make local brigades special. Now, nominations are now open until 11th of October, with winners named in small, medium and large brigade categories at the UFBA Conference Hui 25th of October. So along with trophies, winning brigades will receive vouchers to support their members and ongoing community work. So that's pretty cool. You can just search up and look for the United Fire Brigades website, social media, and you'll find a link there. So get nominating. It's the Human League. It's human. It's Hokanui.

0: coming up 20 after 9, Stella Lifty on Hokanui. Celebrating 90 years is no small feat. In fact, it's pretty special and an incredible milestone. And St. James Theatre are doing exactly that across the month of August with so many different events and fundraisers for the theatre. So let's check in with Paul McPhail and see what's happening around on Oak Street. Good morning.
1: Morning, Jenny. How are you?
0: Good, thank you. What is it? We're the 14th. You're nearly halfway there. How are we going?
1: We're going really good, and tonight we've got the got an exciting double feature horror. They're like the old Friday night horrors we used to have. We used to have some on Sunday nights as well. So two horror movies. We've got The Omen at 7:30, and then The Shining starts around 9:30. So it's going to be a big night. If you want to watch the both of them, come along tonight. There's going to be a license, so you can have a beer, a wine, or a orange juice, or a lemonade, whatever you like tonight. So it's going to be fantastic.
0: And then it just keeps on rolling over the weekend.
1: Yeah, we've got the Rocky Horror Show, which is a real favourite for people tomorrow night. So tickets available online. You can go online and have a look at that. And again, we're going to have a licence for that as well. So come along and have a beer, wine, or a drink gin, or a glass of lemonade, or a water. Come along to that and enjoy it.
0: Nice. And then I spot with my little eye, you've been out and about with some of the cast and crew from Bad Jelly the Witch this week.
1: Yeah, they've been cruising around, and I've been cruising around visiting some of the schools and play centres, and what a wonderful, it's amazing how many places there are around Gore. But so I've been visiting and telling everybody about Bad Jelly the Witch, which is getting closer every day, only a couple of weeks away. And the opening night's going to be really special, and there's a special price, opening night's price on that night from the 27th, $30 a ticket for all tickets, so really good, because it's normally $40 for adults, so it's going to be great. And then from that night on, from the 28th, 29th, the two shows on 29th, kids' tickets are only $25. So bring your kids along to a great show. Look, it's a sort of, I would talk about it as wildly silly, music-filled theatrical adventure. So it's something for everyone.
0: Oh, it sounds like it's going to be an awesome show. If you want to jump on, get tickets, see any of the scheduling, go to stjamesgore.co.nz or pop in and see Paul and the team at St. James. Plenty to come still for the month of August celebrations. So I'll let you go get sorted for what's coming up this weekend, and we'll chat next week.
1: Thank you very much.
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0: before you go, there's something I want you to have.
1: Oh, it's beautiful. But wait a minute, isn't this...
0: Yeah, yes it is.
1: But I thought the old lady dropped it into the ocean in the air.
0: Well, baby, I went down and got it for you.

Just called 9:30, it's Queen and the Bend on Hokanui with Chitty. The Arrows are flying again this weekend as the New Zealand Dart Masters returns to the Spark Arena in Auckland for its 10th edition. So eight of the world's top professional darts corporation stars are going to take on eight local qualifiers across two nights of action. Now, the five Kiwis in the field are hoping to spring an upset. Of course, the Iceman Price headlines the international contingent, former world champ, and is the only player in this year's field to have previously won the New Zealand title. Now, the world number two, Van Ven, what does he walk out to? Give it up, baby, give it up. Is that the right one? I think so. Arrives as one of the hottest names in the sport, and local hopes will rest with players including Big Rig, which is Ben Robb, Hopai Puha, and Johnny Tata, famously hit a nine darter on the domestic circuit last year. So he is there boogieing with the big kids. Luke Littler is the reigning champ and isn't returning to defend his crown, leaving the race for the title wide open. If you're going to watch Sky Sport, that's where you want to head tonight from 7 p.m. and then tomorrow night. Now. Sky Sport 3 and 4. But if you are new to dance, get ready to hear plenty of colourful lingo too. From Oosh, where players throw from, to a big fish, 170 checkout, the dreaded madhouse of a double one. Yeah, you've just got to embrace it. So I've learnt. Check it out. It is the Dart Masters coming to our screens and also to Auckland from tonight and tomorrow.

0: 20 to 10. Thanks, Prince. It's the most beautiful girl in the world. Hokanui with Chitty. I think we can all agree that Southern Rotary Clubs and Salvation Army, they do some great work all across the board. But I think this is extra cool, extra special. A partnership between three of those clubs and the Salvation Army is set to provide extra warmth and protection for people experiencing homelessness this winter, which is horrific. But Rotary Clubs from Invercargill Sunrise, Invercargill and Winton have jointly funded 43 specialised shelter bags, waterproof sleeping bags that include a mattress, a padded hood and waterproof covering. Now, these bags were imported from South Africa as part of a nationwide Rotary initiative and have now been distributed through the Salvation Army to people most in need. Now, Dave McKissock, don't know who Ross is, he is the Rotary Oceania Board Director and said homelessness in Southland is more common than people realise, with some people sleeping in cars or hidden locations around the city and regions. Now, the Salvation Army staff say they've worked with families, parents, children living in vehicles, making the shelter bags a valuable resource heading into some of the coldest months of the year. Sleeping rough sucks, I can only imagine, at any time of the year, but especially in the thick of a Southland winter. Now, the clubs say the project is about making a tangible difference for vulnerable members of the community, and I think that's incredible work that they're doing.
1: 2 p.m. call out, we're on your way. 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The Z Business Fuel Card is accepted at every Z, Caltex and Challenge station. 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

0: Another morning, another week, done and dusted. Honkanoi breakfast with Chitty Fool, your Friday in the bag. Sure, time flies, especially on a Friday. That's a good thing, eh? We just got to get Monday sorted now. Literally, I'll be back from 6 o'clock on Monday morning. At this stage, I can tell you, risk and reward, thanks to Regional Ford, that'll all be back. If you're keen to register in the meantime, text RISK and your name to 5009. Basically, if you get on air, I'll ask you a very basic general knowledge question. You get it right, $20 fuel coming your way. Then do you try and double it or do you walk away? Do you risk or keep the reward? You've got two more chances if you keep getting them correct to try and get some more dollars on the fuel card. It's going to be a lot of fun. We'll talk sport with Nisbo, did I say that? And also our locker room kids will be in as well. Enjoy the rest of your Friday. Have a wonderful weekend. Stay safe, stay kind, stay cool, stay fun. Hopefully see some sun, and I'll catch you on Monday morning.
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11: In this update, inflation may not remain as high for as long as previously expected. The Reserve Bank's latest survey of business managers suggests inflation will return to a more normal level over the next year. Latest data from Infometrics and Foodstuffs suggests food price inflation has already eased, with grocery supplier cost inflation now back down to 1.9%. Infometrics principal economist Brad Olson says despite that, many households are still feeling the pressure right now.
12: Electricity's gone up, fuel prices that have gone up a lot for households in recent months.
11: Homelessness is being deemed a health issue that should be treated at the root cause. An article in today's New Zealand Medical Journal links homelessness to poor health outcomes and reduced life expectancy. Otago University Professor Frank Frizzell says what's causing homelessness should be treated rather than symptoms. He says facilities need to expect people to turn up for help while under the influence.
13: If we had more facilities for people like this, then that would help. But also a tolerance within those facilities, knowing that some people are going to turn up but drunk or on drugs.
11: A tourism leader is concerned that ACT's bed tax alternative won't solve the problem. The policy would see $1 given to local councils for each guest night in their area, funded through GST and levies already paid by tourists. Leader David Seymour estimates that the dividend would give councils more than $40 million annually. Tourism Holdings Limited Chief Executive Grant Webster says if that sum was 5 or 10 times bigger, it would address the issue. Researchers are warning meth contamination in New Zealand homes has jumped since the government loosened the rules. In 2018, the level of meth contamination allowed in a house was raised to 15 micrograms per 100 centimetres squared, an increase of 30 times. A Unitech study published in today's medical journal has found since the change, average meth contamination has increased by more than 50%. That's news.
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11: In sport, a triple bogey on the par 3, 176-yard 11th hole has dismantled Ryan Fox's opening round at the latest PGA Tour event in Memphis, the first of the FedEx Cup playoffs. He found the water from the tee and was in recovery mode afterwards. Fox is currently 3 over par through 17 holes, that's 8 strokes off the lead. One out of 8 New Zealanders have made finals on the second day of the Pan Pacific Swimming Championships in California. Lewis Clairbert set the 7th fastest time in qualifying for the 400-metre individual medley decider. Hurricanes co-owner Malcolm Gillies claims most Super Rugby franchises have an open mind around establishing a new privatised financial structure for the competition. That's sport. I'm Malcolm Jordan.
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11: Met Service forecast for Southland and the coastal forecast for Fovo. A northwesterly of 15 knots, rising to 25 late evening, sea becoming rough. For Southland, morning fog, clearing to partly cloudy this morning. The chance of a shower from this afternoon. Westerlies developing this evening with a high of 15 degrees for Invercargill today, dropping back to 5 overnight tonight. Tomorrow, a few showers, clearing to fine in the afternoon, northwesterlies turning southerly before dawn, with a high of 10 degrees for Invercargill tomorrow, dropping back to 1 on Saturday night. Sunday, mainly fine.
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2: In this update, Police Minister Mark Mitchell feels for the family of the man shot by police in Auckland yesterday, as well as the officers involved. The man was shot dead by police after stealing an air rifle from Gun City in Penrose and heading towards Sylvia Park Mall. Mitchell says there will be an independent police conduct authority investigation and an internal one by police. He says it would be an officer's worst nightmare to see a person with a weapon heading towards a shopping mall.
3: No police officer gets up in the morning wanting to be put in the situation that they faced yesterday, but it's incumbent upon them to act quickly and protect members of the public.
2: Inflation pressures appear to be easing. The Reserve Bank's latest survey of business managers shows they now expect inflation to fall faster than previously expected. Meanwhile, new data from Infometrics shows foodstuffs grocery supplier cost inflation has fallen back to 1.9%, one of the lowest increases in recent years. Infometrics principal economist Brad Olson says the recent fall in fuel prices is flowing through the price of everything else.
4: We're starting to see a little bit less of an intense burst of cost pressures, and equally that things aren't quite as bad as we first feared on the global supply front.
2: Louise Upston says it's become clear there's a massive need for improvement around disability support services. The Disability Issues Minister has apologised for the initial wording of the Disability Support Services Bill, causing confusion and unwarranted concerns. She says there are no changes around expectations on family or means testing. Upston says we need to make things better for the disabled people relying on these services, which demands a fairer, more transparent and sustainable system. A former mongrel mob member has given conflicting accounts at trial about the movements of a murder accused. Three men are on trial at the High Court at Wellington, charged with murder and arson following a fire at a block of Kianga Ora Flats in Stokes Valley in 2024. As one of the men, George Hadfield, was giving evidence, his testimony became so contradictory he couldn't say for certain whether he'd seen one of the offenders on the night. The Crown's expected to close its case next week. That's news.
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2: In sport, Richie Mo'unga's call-up to the All Blacks tour of South Africa has been a focus, but coach Dave Rennie has handed Josh Jacomb his first start in the 10 jersey on Sunday morning against the Bulls in Pretoria. Rennie says Jacomb has the right skill set for the fixture.
7: What I like about him is his ability to connect in behind but understand based on pictures when it's on to go. Yeah, we just want him to be confident. He's got good players around him.
2: Beauden Barrett is the starting fullback. North Harbour's 47-7 trouncing of Wellington marks a first NPC away win since 2023. Golfer Joshua Bai has been ousted from the last 16 at the United States Amateur Championship in Pennsylvania. He's lost 5-3 to local Jack Turner. That's sport. I'm Malcolm Jordan.
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2: Met Service forecast for Southland and the coastal forecast for Fovo. A northwesterly of 15 knots, rising to 25 late evening, sea becoming rough. For Southland, morning fog, clearing to partly cloudy this morning. The chance of a shower from this afternoon. Westerlies developing this evening with a high of 15 degrees for Invercargill today, dropping back to 5 overnight tonight. Tomorrow, a few showers, clearing to fine in the afternoon, northwesterlies turning southerly before dawn, with a high of 10 degrees for Invercargill tomorrow, dropping back to 1 on Saturday night. Sunday, mainly fine.
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9: In this update, Chris Luxon's promising millions in transport investments for the South Island if National wins November's election. The National leaders pledging $50 million for the Rolleston Freight Hub and $25 million for widening State Highway 6 at Frankton. He's also committing to make funding available for a Queenstown gondola. Speaking at the inaugural South Island election conference, Luxon says these projects are needed to ensure that the South thrives.
10: When a bridge closes, a community is actually cut off. When a freight route fails, businesses pay for that.
9: Luxon's also vowing to complete Christchurch Hospital's already well under construction Tau C. The government's announced changes to fast-track legislation after recent controversies about a housing development near Auckland's Orewa. Councils will be able to update development contributions after an application's been made through fast-track. Jacob Jones has more.
11: Currently, council charges for developers are locked in after resource consent's given. It won't apply to projects which have already been approved or with a substantial application. There's been widespread criticism of the 1,200-home Dalmore development, which doesn't have wastewater infrastructure and won't be connected to pipes until 2033.
9: Radio New Zealand is set to axe 10% of its workforce in a major cost-cutting move. The public broadcaster's told staff it needs to reduce their numbers to remain financially sustainable. It currently has around 342 full-time staff and is planning to cut 25 to 30 roles over the next 10 months. The Herald reports that staff were told RNZ absorbed a 7% reduction in funding last year, which was cut a further 2% in May, with the prospect of another 5% in each of the following 2 years. An urban advocate says travel on the city rail link needs to feel seamless. timetables published by Auckland Transport show when the CRL opens next month. There'll be irregular services on the south to city line during the morning and evening peaks. This is because a small number of freight train movements have been agreed to during those times. Greater Auckland Director Patrick Reynolds says people shouldn't have to obsess over timetables. That's news. In sport, World Cup winning coach Sir Steve Hansen believes Richie Mo'unga's All Blacks recall is more about the future than the now. Hansen says getting to know the systems under new coach Dave Rennie is a key factor in Mo'unga's selection.
12: They've brought him over to get him schooled up on what they're trying to do and how they're trying to do it. So it's not a decision they've made hastily. So you've got to recommend them for that. And, you know, if they're looking long term, then you've got to say, well, it's a good decision.
9: One errant tee shot into the drink has cost Kiwi golfer Ryan Fox big time in the latest PGA Tour event in Memphis. The triple bogey resulting in a 3-over par first round, leaving Fox 8 shots off the lead. Lewis Clearbert is the only New Zealander to make a final on day 2 of the Pan Pac Swimming Champs in California, qualifying for the 400-metre individual medley decider. That's sport. I'm Malcolm Jordan.
13: Country weather with the Isuzu MUX SUV. Northland, rain, heavy at times, turning to showers this evening. Auckland, Taupō, Taramanui and Coromandel, scattered showers. Bay of Plenty, Gisborne, Hawke's Bay and Taihape. Periods of rain, heavy at times about Gisborne and Hawke's Bay. Taranaki to Wellington and Wairarapa, showers about Wairarapa. Nelson, Buller, Grey and Westland, mainly fine. Canterbury and Otago, except Clutha, mainly fine inland with rain spreading north tomorrow and snow to about 500 metres. Clutha, Southland and Fiordland, showers in Fiordland with early rain tomorrow, followed by showers and snow to 400 metres. And the Chatham Islands, chance of a shower. And that's the weather with Isuzu. Jamie Mackay and the country is next.
14: 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Did you